0: Cup final of 2006, the 18th final since the very first one that was played in Uruguay 76 years ago, and here we are in Berlin. 4 weeks and 2 days on from the opening game, which was played in Munich between Germany and Costa Rica, down now after 63 games to the last two, Italy and France. And this is what these players have been striving for, not just over the past 4 weeks, but through their entire careers. France are going to be in all white today. Italy will be favouring their famous blue, the Azzurri.
1: Yeah, it's a fabulous occasion, isn't it? It's the pinnacle of any player's career to get to a World Cup final. And, of course, there are some real star performers out there, and two in particular, Zinedine Zidane, of course, for France. I'm looking forward to seeing him, and Cannavaro, the captain and centre-half of Italy.

and they play for the flag, albeit one of those players born in Argentina, one born in England. And now the national anthem of the opposition today, which is provided, of course, by...

0: really interesting to watch the reactions of players during national anthems. There you saw Patrick Vieira, totally focused, eyes closed, as was Gennaro Gattuso, who was singing along lustily, but totally focused. And there is Raymond Domenech, the coach of France, much disclaimed before the championship started by the media in France, but he's not now, I can tell you. He's brought them all the way to the final here in Berlin. A last handshake from all the players, and we'll look at the two lineups. No surprises in team selection. Italy's coach Marcello Lippi, who's won a World Club Championship in his career, as well as all the domestic honours, is denuded only of Alessandro Nesta, that outstanding defender from Juventus. He's got a groin injury. So Marco Materazzi plays alongside, for me, the outstanding defender of the entire tournament in Fabio Cannavaro. And Domenech is without only one player. Luis Saha, the Manchester United forward, is suspended after two yellow cards. Thierry Henry will be playing up front. And basically, Gary Stevens, the French player, with five across the middle, with Malouda and Ribéry providing width.
1: Yeah, they do. They play a very fluid style as well, and Henry is happy to drift out wide, and of course that gives the likes of Ribéry and Malouda the opportunity to become almost the furthest man forward as well, but it's a very fluid style that the French play.
0: So it's Italy versus France, the World Cup final of 2006. Italy three times winners, France winners just the once, so there will be no new name on that lovely gold trophy. But it will not be the name of Brazil this time around. We're underway in the final in Berlin. The 64th match of a quite memorable month. Italy were the first to qualify, of course, with those two goals that stunned the whole nation, coming after, what, 118 and 120 minutes. It put an end to the German challenge for Jürgen Klinsmann and co. This is Tony, the big strapping centre-forward. And France on a break. Everybody talking, the hype has all been about Zinedine Zidane, really, and whether he can go out on a real high.
1: Yeah, and I think large percentage of the world would love to see that happen for Zinedine Zidane, but France have a bit of a problem already, as Thierry Henry has taken an early knock, and I personally didn't think it looked that bad initially, and more than anything it was just an accident. He ran into Cannavaro, the Italian central defender, and he's gone down. Let's hope that Thierry Henry will get himself to his feet fairly quickly.
0: Absolutely, it's amazing how much controversy surrounds footballers in finals. You remember 8 years ago, Ronaldo played. He was playing, then he wasn't playing, then he did play, and in the end he didn't really play. He had an absolute shocker of a game when France beat Brazil 3-0. Now then, the look on the face of Thierry Henry suggests he's almost concussed here. And he looks more than groggy. And of course, Raymond Domenech on the touchline doesn't want to have to consider a replacement for Henry as early as the first minute. Here it is. It's his neck that seems to go back.
1: Yeah, it's a clash of heads, isn't it? And a pure accident. Thierry Henry having a little look at Cannavaro, and Cannavaro says, well, hang on, it was a pure accident. Don't blame me for that. And let's be honest, it's a contact sport. Collisions do occur, and sometimes misfortunes come with that. Let's hope, you know, because he's a key component of this French side, is Thierry Henry. It's so important for the French side that he shakes this off.
0: The medical people are very responsible people, and if it is a head injury, they have to be 100% sure that he's going to be all right to continue. You don't risk a player, you don't leave him on and wait to see when it's a head injury. But they might take him off to the sidelines and then give him a minute or two and see how he reacts. Of course, on the bench, they do have Sidney Govou or David Trezeguet. I've been amazed what little part Trezeguet has played in this World Cup campaign.
1: And when he did feature for France earlier on in the competition, was very poor in my opinion, really struggled. Thierry Henry looking extremely groggy.
0: Sylvain Wiltord is another option, of course, open to Domenech, the French coach. Well, Thierry Henry will be, provided he's in a fit state to make a personal decision, he'll desperately want to carry on playing. You don't get many chances to play in a World Cup final.
1: No, exactly. And I think, I expected this game to start reasonably cautiously, and of course it's now become a very, very slow start with this injury to Thierry Henry.
0: Well, we just saw sort of a rueful nod of the head there, as if to say, yeah, I'm okay, I'm not feeling great by any means. France have an attack going here as well. There might be a free kick, but it's going to be against them and for Italy, just outside their own penalty area against Ribéry, who has impressed ever since he... For me, Gary, it was Ribéry who really got the French campaign underway when he got the equaliser against Spain. A brilliant goal that he orchestrated, and it's as though the French, from that moment on, got the self-belief back in themselves.
1: Well, it certainly coincided with that great goal that he scored, and Thierry Henry now back on the park, so we're back to 11 against 11.
0: Thank goodness. But a truncated start to the game because of that. The old sniffing salts still work. It was a sponge in my day. Now Gattuso is a busy little bee in the midfield, and Italy have a move going here which will involve Carrinese, the Argentine-born player. So Costa Grosso on the left, who's a key component for them as well. We're talking about Henri being a key component. I suppose everybody is in this game. Ooh, that has to be a free kick. Ooh, and that was a follow through. And this might just be a yellow card as well. It is for Zambrotta. First of the match. And he really scythed into the man.
1: Yeah, it was late, wasn't it? And dangerous. Patrick Vieira on the end of that challenge. I felt that in the end, possibly Zambrotta was trying to pull out of the challenge, but he certainly caught Vieira because of the pace that he was travelling forward. Instantly apologises, but the referee gets it right. No question in my mind, has to be a yellow card.
0: I'm quite sure what he's appealing about there. It is a yellow card for a man who missed the European 2000 final against France because he had a red card in the semi-final. But it's now a chance for Malouda. He's got a penalty! A penalty for the French! Well, shades of Germany and the World Cup finals of 1974 when Holland were awarded a penalty in the very first minute and Johan Neeskens scored for the Netherlands then against Germany. Here down goes Malouda, and Zinedine Zidane will have the chance to get a penalty in the final in Berlin, just as he got the penalty which brought the French here.
1: I'll be honest with you, I didn't think there was any contact. Malouda has gone down, won his side a penalty, and I think rather fortunately.
0: Zidane, on the last occasion he took a penalty, whacked it hard to the goalkeeper's right. And if you remember, the Portuguese goalkeeper, Ricardo, got a hand to it. It's Zinedine Zidane here. Across the line, it's a goal. But how lucky almost is that? How casual, how cheeky. Only one of the world's great, great players would attempt anything as audacious as that. But he nearly paid the penalty, if he excuse the pun.
1: Well, I guess any penalty that ultimately counts as a goal, but that was mighty cheeky. And indeed, having clipped the crossbar, he set the goalkeeper down, clips it over the keeper, it hits the crossbar, and the referee's assistant on the far side, he's perfectly positioned, he sits on that goal line so he can make any call on whether the ball goes over the line, and indeed it did. Zidane opens the scoring.
0: Have we got a match here then? I was praying for an early goal, to be honest, from either side, because I always think it opens up a match. Cavallini is trying to get a corner out of this. But what a contrast to his last penalty against Portugal, which he was so focused for, and which he absolutely leathered into the net via the fingers of the goalkeeper. He hardly leathered that one.
1: And obviously Buffon felt that that's exactly what Zidane was going to do, but I guess all great players have variety in their game, and that's exactly what Zidane provided there. Some would say maybe he was a touch fortunate because his delicate little chip was slightly too hard, but he has got the goal.
0: And I think the President of the French Republic, Jacques Chirac, will be very, very pleased with his countrymen. I'm not sure if I've given you the score. Italy 0, France 1. A lot of restaurant owners that I know are just groaning.
1: I would think so. And a big test for Italy now, of course. That's the first goal that they've conceded in this tournament that has been scored by an opponent. The only one, of course, that they did concede was indeed an own goal,
0: yes,
1: wasn't
0: Zicardo.
1: It?
0: Zicardo against the United States of America. What a moment, though. That one's going to go down in World Cup folklore. The penalty that might not have been, and the resulting kick that might not have crossed the line, but did do. Wasn't quite a Jeff Hurst from 1966, in case anybody doesn't remember. In 1966, England won the World Cup against West Germany, and one of the goals scored by a certain Sir Jeff Hurst. Well, they're still talking about whether it crossed the line or not, but in the books it did. Here is Zidane now, trying to get a layoff, and another free kick won by Malouda. He's in the action early.
1: Yeah, Gattuso this time. Gattuso very combative for Italy. They've got to stay calm, because I think they feel they've been harshly treated so far in this game.
0: Another little statistic for you, of course, as we see this one flashing! And just wide. Took a huge deflection there.
1: Yeah, it came off Materazzi, didn't it? And as a defender, you've got to look to head that away. Wasn't able to get the right contact on it. Nearly scores an own goal. And, of course, it was Materazzi's challenge on Malouda that led to the French penalty as well.
0: Now, I'm just going to say that Zinedine Zidane joins a very exclusive club that includes Pelé, of course, and having scored in two World Cup finals now. Zidane having scored twice in the win over Brazil 8 years ago. Well, Thierry Henry will have cheered up a bit. A bit of unsure defending there. The ball was actually missed by the Italian defender back there. It was, I think, Perotta. Funny I should mention Jeff Hurst a moment ago. Here's the penalty again. Definitely over the line, and it came back out. That was the extraordinary thing about it. Well, that's cheek.
1: Yeah, I think basically when the ball clips the underside of the bar, it puts a certain amount of spin on it, doesn't it? It pitches over the line, and that spin bites into the turf and brings the ball back out. But the officials got it spot on with the fact that it was clearly over the line.
0: And Italy 0, France 1, with them playing 10 minutes in Berlin. Too far. Well, we're all hoping for a high-scoring game, or at least some goals in the match. 4 years ago, two Ronaldo goals separated Brazil from Germany. And 8 years ago, of course, it was France 3, Brazil 0. So the French looking to win consecutive World Cups played in Europe. And the last time Italy were in the final was in that pretty awful goalless draw against Brazil in the United States of America, 1994. Ribery. And well, going to have another stoppage here. Ribery ran straight into, I think it's Grosso over there. And they're both winded, I fancy.
1: That was just a pure accident, I thought. A clumsy collision.
0: Samuel. It's Samuel, actually, isn't it? Samuel and Grosso.
1: Yeah, just a pure accidental collision. Looks nasty.
0: Caught Grosso on the knee, really. And he's booking him, Sagnol. So the referee is very busy in the early minutes of this game. Zambrotta, of course, got a yellow card on just 5 minutes. And here is one for the right fullback of France, Willy Sagnol. Plays his club football here in Germany with Bayern Munich. Well, we've had a lot of talking points in these World Cup finals. Camoranesi down the line, Zambrotta. He scored that brilliant early goal against Ukraine. It's in there towards Toni, scrambled away by Sagnol. Now Camoranesi.
1: Well, you said about an early goal would possibly open this game up. Well, it now is a case of the French side, if indeed they can defend, and they've defended pretty well so far in this tournament. They're in the winning position, of course, aren't they? A long way to go, but one thing the Italians have managed in every single game that they've played so far is they have hit the back of the net, so there's no time or there's no reason for the Italian side to panic. But neither side has particularly started to play in this game. It's been a little bit scrappy. Yes, we've had loads of incident, but neither side has particularly flowed.
0: Well, that's absolutely right, and you're right about them holding on to a lead. For example, in the last match, they won 1-0 against Portugal after the Zidane penalty early in the second half. In the game before that, they won 1-0. That match was against Brazil, of course, and that was as a result of a Thierry Henry goal just after half-time. So they have got used to holding on to a lead.
2: Yeah, free kick now for Italy. What a game we'd have if Italy came back and equalised now, though.
1: Be lovely, wouldn't it? And of course, Pirlo, who will take this free kick, delivers a wonderfully flighted ball normally into the area. But of course, they've got some height and power in Materazzi in particular.
0: And Luca Toni. He's a big fella too. He's almost like an old-style English centre forward. And Pirlo, as you say, is a good deliverer. Well, let's see if he can stand and deliver now. Barthez on the line. We all know what a curious goalkeeper he can be. Eccentric is not the word for it. And it's put out for a corner, theatrically by Thuram, who was immense in the last match.
1: It was a great defensive header, because if Thuram doesn't clear that, then Luca Toni for Italy is waiting to pounce.
0: Pirlo with the cross, straight up in the air. Headed back to Andrea Pirlo. I don't want to put a curse on anybody here, Gary, by the way, but I've commentated on every single own goal in this World Cup. I think it's four.
1: Well, I don't know whether that's a bit of a curse potentially, or whether it's a case of you've been covering too many games.
0: Yeah, thank you. The old Indian sign. Pirlo. The other thing from Italy's point of view is that France scoring so well, it gives them virtually the whole match to come back.
1: Well, I always say if you're going to concede a goal, it's best to concede it early on in the game rather than in the last minute, because of exactly that reason. You do have a chance to work your way slowly but surely back into the game.
0: Fabio Barthez today playing a record 17th World Cup finals match for his country. He's even outstripped the likes of Desailly and Deschamps. And it's we've been talking about the last time we'll see Zinedine Zidane play international football. It will probably be a last occasion as well for the likes of Barthez and Thuram. And if he gets on, Del Piero, who's been a terrific player for the Italians. Cannavaro. Clever little flick to get Gattuso going forward. Well picked out by Patrick Vieira. He might have to consider his future tomorrow when the decision is made in Italy as to what is happening to Juventus. You can't imagine the likes of Patrick Vieira playing in Serie C.
1: No, it's a very complex position that in Italy, and I think we're all wondering what ultimately will become the outcome of that.
0: They've got a good chance here. Toni on the ball. Slipping it left, onside Grosso. But he's ballooned the ball. He's very leggy, lad, isn't he? He scored that crucial goal against Germany, of course. Not seen Grosso until this World Cup, but he's done some good things, and then occasionally does some not very good things.
1: Well, that was disappointing in the end, because Grosso did well to get into that advanced position, and disappointing delivery into the middle. Needed to pick out a teammate, and of course he won the penalty, didn't he, for Italy against Australia, which Totti converted, which saw Italy win that game.
0: In the 94th minute in Kaiserslautern. And this World Cup has been staged around 12 cities in Germany, and each and every one of them has contributed to the event. And the hospitality has been excellent. And let's not forget the teams along the way as well. It seems a long time ago now since we were watching Togo and Angola and Cote d'Ivoire and Tunisia, but they all contributed in their own way.
1: Yeah, they certainly did. It's been a great tournament overall, in my opinion. Of course, nothing is perfect, and there's been the odd disappointing game, but I would like to suggest that overall the standard's been excellent. Yes, there was that, farce of a game, wasn't there, between Portugal and Holland, which saw 20 cards in total, something that we don't want to see here this evening, although we have seen two yellow cards already in the early stages.
0: And a penalty. He's headed back almost dangerously, but Malouda can't get between Cannavaro and Buffon. And now Zambrotta in for Cabranesi, who will elude Zidane. And then Pirlo goes round in circles before bringing Materazzi into play. Pirlo always comfortable on the ball. Aided and abetted by Gattuso now. Again, they do hit Grosso with these diagonal balls, and he's willing to get up there. Thuram will prevent this going out for a corner, will he? Just. He was a bit uncomfortable on the ball there.
1: Well, certainly Italy seeing the opportunity to get Grosso forward down that left-hand side from the left-back position. The midfield player just drifts inside, and that leaves a space for him to get into.
2: Cameronese managed to fool Abidal there. He read the flight of the ball better. He's in a position to try and win a corner at least here, and that's what he will do. He's got a lot of ability, Cameronese. Doesn't always, I think, sort of round things off. He doesn't always get the good final ball in that his ability demands.
1: Well, he certainly works himself into good positions, and I don't actually think he wants to take this corner either particularly. It's Pirlo who normally delivers from set plays, and we've also got a little bit of a skirmish in the middle of the penalty area, which the referee has sorted out.
2: Pirlo's corner, Italy, trailed by a goal.
1: Patrick Vieira doing his best to get a challenge on it, couldn't climb hard, high enough, and the big Italian central defender with a powerful header.
2: Well, he's almost unstoppable, isn't he, Materazzi, in those circumstances? He once scored 12 goals in a season for his club Perugia to be the top scorer. Free kick here for the French here, for Italy here. Booms out the name of Marco Materazzi, and let me remind you, he's only playing because Nesta's injured. But doesn't he climb, and he's got to put Patrick Vieira there. Now that takes some doing alone.
1: Yeah, great determination from Materazzi, the Italian central defender, and I just said, hadn't I, how important it was that delivery into the area was good.
2: No chance for Fabian Barthez. 20 minutes played. We've got a real final on our hands here in Berlin. France led with Zidane's penalty. We're all square again now with Marco Materazzi's second World Cup goal of these finals. Here is Zidane, and he's trying to play Henri through the penalty area, and that will be a free kick against Thierry Henry.
1: Yeah, half a chance, wasn't it? Henri is so quick, but Zambrotta, give him credit there. Got back, tucks in, got goal side, and it was Henri frustrated giving the free kick away.
2: Well, that was the former winger in Zambrotta.
1: Exactly, he is quick.
2: And he's been one of the best right-sided players for me at this World Cup as well. The Italians are probably the best goalkeeper, the best centre-back, and one of the best right-sided players in Zambrotta. Anyway, they're level. I don't think many people expected it to be 1-1 after 20 minutes.
1: No, I thought it would be a lot longer than 20 minutes before we saw the first goal. But we've had two in the bargain already now.
2: It's very noticeable how far forward Zidane is getting in this game compared to other matches. He's almost playing as an extra forward there behind Henry. And he'll be forward again now as Patrick Vieira plays it in straight off the referee. And he gets it back again. And caught, free kick. That ball might have been moving there. A pedantic referee might have stopped play. Anyway, Senor Elizondo is not pedantic, so Zidane continues, but now does lose the possession. Which is with Cameronese. It was an important win back by Vieira from Perotta. And releasing Villisagno. Ribéry, he's got good skills and goes inside and out of defenders, but Grosso's managed to counteract him, and it will be a goal kick.
1: Yeah, in the end, absolutely nowhere for Ribéry to go, but this is that powerful header that's tied the game at Barthez. It was just the sheer pace and power of the header that meant that Barthez couldn't get a hand to it.
2: Well, Marcello Lippi knows how important that goal is. He's nearly swallowing whatever he's sucking there. And we're at the other end of the field already, the ball with Barthez. It's funny how a player's career can take off. Materazzi had a season in England in the Premiership at Everton, and he didn't really impress anybody. But he's gone back to Italy, won a move to Inter Milan from his original club there, Perugia, and is now one of the stars. Oh, what an important win of the ball by Gattuso. He is a little workaholic, isn't he?
1: Well, he's so important for the Italian side. We've spoken already about how good they are defensively, and we talked about the keeper, the two central defenders in particular, but the reason they are so sound is because they are protected by Gattuso on a regular basis.
2: Yeah, he does it for Milan, and he's a terrific player for them. Francis throw in, Eric Abidal. He's taken over from Vicente Lizarazu in the national team. Lovely layup for Zidane. And no foul. He was a bit theatrical in his dive. And the referee's quite right here to allow play to continue. There was no foul, so it is Samuel. Ribery. All the blue shirts are back as they tend to be when Italy play. Malouda goes for goal. Comes back off Gattuso.
1: I think it's so important when the referee interprets those simulation situations, the fake dive as it were, and he just, you know, says to the player, get up and get on with it.
2: Yeah. It's Patrick Vieira for France. Poor ball from him. It was almost as though he didn't spot Camoranesi there. The referee might have obscured his view funnily enough, but Camoranesi will lose out here to the long-legged Vieira. They'll try and open up play through Henri. Clever turn, injection of pace from Henri. Can he finish here? Slips it through. Ribery and the corner. No throw in for France. Ribery just couldn't get the cross in. A lovely piece of play from Thierry Henry. He's clearly recovered from the knock on the head.
1: Yeah, he's certainly fine, isn't he? Great turn of pace, great strength as well. Just bundled Totti aside as he tried to get the challenge in and laid the perfect pass in for Ribery.
2: I think we're up to 145 goals in this World Cup now. The final is certainly living up to its billing. And I know literally billions around the world are tuned in and watching. Everybody worldwide loves their football. And isn't it great that we've got an occasion and a match which is fitting the occasion?
1: Yeah, definitely. There was a fear before the game started that these two highly talented sides that were so perfectly balanced would maybe cancel each other out. Well, arguably they have, but at least we've seen a goal in each direction as well so far, and there's not a lot to choose between either side at the moment.
2: And of course we have to get a winner today, even if it is with a penalty shootout, which could happen. It's happened before in 1994 in the United States after the Brazil-Italy 0-0. Free kick here against Luca Toni. And they'll try and hit Henri in there, but that's too long.
1: Yeah, I know Henri's quick, but he's certainly not that quick, is he? Zidane saw the opportunity to knock the ball early, tried to catch the Italian side, maybe a little bit square at the back, but he overplayed his pass.
2: Most things are pretty equal in this game so far. Both sides have had one shot on goal, and both of them have found the net. Italy have had two corners to France's one, and both sides have committed six fouls already. But the one statistic that shows a sway to one side or the other is ball possession, which is in Italy's favour, 63%.
1: Well, I think the possession can often be slightly deceptive, because it's fine having a lot of the ball, but you need the ball in key areas, and of course that's in the attacking third.
2: Camoranesi has won a corner for Italy in that attacking third now. A season in Mexico, Camoranesi, with Cruz Azul, and actually scored 37 goals in the season. Amazing, you never think of him as a goal scorer, really. Only got one for his country. Anyway, it's a Pirlo corner. We know what happened to the last one. It nearly happened again from the same source. Materazzi climbing into this one. He's going to be an absolute menace to that French defence.
1: Well, the delivery again from Pirlo, it's very difficult to defend, but the referee certainly saw Materazzi just push Vieira right on the spot, and he called it perfectly. Of course, Materazzi acts innocent, but it was a foul.
2: Well, I wonder if he's going to be a match winner for them. You know, Zinedine Zidane scored with two headed goals for France 8 years ago. And at the moment, every time you have a corner or a set-piece situation for Italy, Materazzi is going to be a menace. Marco the Menace, they'll call him. Barthez, who dithers a bit, shuffles his feet around. I also thought he fancies being an outfield player, Fabian Barthez, really. Another free kick here. No yellow card this time. The referee contenting himself with the free kick for Italy, who get the impression of just getting on top a little bit.
1: Yeah, they've weathered the early problems that they had conceding that penalty and going a goal behind. They've calmed things down, they've got themselves back in the game, and now starting to slowly but surely just dictate the pace of the game.
2: Now this is one player I haven't seen a lot of in this game as yet, Francesco Totti. 28 minutes played, he's looking to play a part here now. Charged down very easily by Florent Malouda. But Totti is definitely not the player that he was, I don't think. Whether it was that broken ankle earlier in the year, but he hasn't really fired at this World Cup.
1: Well, he's done well, hasn't he, to come back from that injury, and I think certainly Lippi was hoping that he would make these World Cup finals, and he has.
2: Ribéry onto Zidane's pass. I thought he was second favourite to get to that, but he got there all right. Look who's over there nibbling away.
1: Yeah, Gattuso, as always.
2: Zambrotta just keeps the ball in play and keeps it away from Patrick Vieira. Materazzi driven long onto Toni, headed from him, cleared by William Gallas, who is certainly no slouch at the back. It's France who now look to add some pep to their movement with Thierry Henry. Gattuso will go both. He fends off Gattuso in no uncertain manner. But a final chip there for Malouda has no strength and no direction either. But he really sorted Gattuso out there, Henry. You forget he's a physical presence.
1: Well, great upper body strength from Henry there. Gattuso tried to close him down, and we'd already seen Henry as well hold off the challenge of Totti a little bit earlier on as well. Really quick, really powerful Henry.
2: Long clearance from Gallas, brilliantly read by Cannavaro, who is one of the candidates to be the Golden Ball winner at this World Cup. Fabio Cannavaro, as is Zinedine Zidane, of course. But at the moment, it's all square. I nearly said even Stevens then, but I better not do with you here, Gary. 1-1, Zidane with the penalty, Materazzi with the equaliser. Far too long for Grosso.
1: It's interesting, this Italian side this evening have played more long balls than I've seen them at any stage in this tournament. Without doubt, Grosso looking to get forward on that left-hand side.
2: The President of the Federal Republic of Germany, Professor Horst Kohler, amongst the interested spectators here. The Germans were thrilled, you know, to get third place even tomorrow night. Disappointed, yes, not to be a part of this final in their own country. But just before the game yesterday, I could sense the whole nation wanted Germany to win. They weren't interested in finishing fourth. They badly wanted to finish third, and they did, and they deserved it with those two great goals from Bastian Schweinsteiger. This ball's going to be put out because there's an Italian player injured.
1: Yeah, it's such a difficult situation, this, when a player goes down injured and the opponents have the ball in a fairly attractive position. And, of course, the defensive side are saying you must put it out because we've got a player down. And so often, and I hate to be sceptical, so often it's a tactical situation.
2: From the replay there, it Doesn't look a particularly nasty incident. Parota down. Parota, by the way, I was going to mention a little while ago, Gary, the fact that he was born in a place called Ashton-under-Lyne in England, near Manchester.
1: Yeah.
2: The same birthplace as Jeff Hurst.
1: Yeah, indeed, that is true. And is that a player that maybe England should have captured and been playing for England in this particular tournament?
2: I do believe that the Football Association did approach him, funnily enough, that Parota decided he felt more Italian, which is probably not surprising as he left Ashton-under-Lyne at the age of six. Anyway, he's left the pitch now for the treatment, so Italy will be down to 10 men for the moment. And at least when your scepticism gives way here, I know they'll be sporting enough to give the ball back to the opposition. Which Camoranesi does do. Barthez casually rolls it out. And now William Gallas. He's had two wonderful seasons with Chelsea, winning two Premiership titles and four wonderful seasons for the French national team. He's never ever been omitted by Dominic. It's open up for Patrick Vieira. Oh, and Henri just seemed to lose his way there, but it's back in with Zidane. Henri, and the referee's going to blow the whistle again, but Italian hearts can beat fast. It's going to be a free kick for them.
1: Yeah, it was Materazzi, wasn't it, who initially the French players felt had fouled Ribéry, and as it so happens, the referee judges that Ribéry backs into Materazzi and therefore gives a free kick the other way.
2: Sun just going down behind the stand here in Berlin at this wonderful arena. It really is, and I think we have to say that wherever we've been in Germany, the stadiums have been fantastic. 12 wonderful legacies of the World Cup finals, the second staged in Germany, of course, after 1974. Gattuso's done brilliantly here and got it through, and a crucial tackle made on Luca Toni there. It was Thuram who got the tackle in, but again Gattuso was at the hub of all that was good about the Italian move.
1: Well, the Italians saw an opportunity to break in there, and when finally the ball was delivered to Toni, a great challenge.
2: And off the bar this time! It was Luca Toni who rose for it this one. It wasn't Materazzi this time, it was Toni, the man whose only goals came in the space of 10 minutes.
1: Wonderful header.
2: Ukraine, wonderful, wonderful centre-forwards header that.
1: Yeah.
2: And look at this, just off the top of the French crossbar, Italy unlucky not to lead for the first time.
1: And again, it was Pirlo, wasn't it, with the delivery. And the French need to basically start to command this game a little bit more, because Italy really dominating.
2: Hey, we've got a great final on our hands. Zidane now. You never know what he might produce next. The Maestro, or Henri, who fools Cannavaro, but Cannavaro stays with him. Corner for France, but that was the best of Henri and the best of Cannavaro in one little cameo.
1: Yeah, Henri so sharp, but Cannavaro, you know, read the situation, no slouch himself, and got the challenge in.
2: Malouda with the corner then. France are five in the penalty area for it, coming to meet it. And the flicked header was from Gallas, who can be dangerous in those scenarios.
1: Yeah, I don't think he had much chance of scoring from that position, but a clever little flick on with his head.
2: Lippi will be very, very pleased that Italy have not only come back into this game, but have got themselves on top. And we all know how well they defend themselves, and they'll have to defend again. But Dominic on the other side, he'll be a little worried that after getting that lead, they couldn't hold it. Well, the possession count has come down a little bit now to 59% against 41% in favour of Italy. But it's been an impressive game of football. As you said, it didn't quite get going in terms of a football match, despite the early goal, for a while, but there's been some outstandingly good football in the last 10 or 15 minutes.
1: Well, we've got two highly talented sides who both like to keep the ball, and the movement has been very good. The passing generally has been of a high order, and both sides at times having to do some excellent defensive work as well.
2: And happily, both committed to an adventurous style.
0: which is making for an excellent final. The final in Rotterdam 4 years ago, 6 years ago now, was a good one, which the French won with a golden goal. Sylvain Wiltord came up with a goal in the 94th minute to cancel out one for Italy by Del Vecchio. And then David Trezeguet hit the golden goal that won the European Championships for the French. But it's Italy who are on song at the moment. And it's pushed dangerously close to Toni, who followed through with his boot a little bit high towards Barthez's chin. And Barthez wasn't totally amused by that, I don't think.
1: No, there was certainly no contact, though. And Barthez, very sharp, saw the danger and took no chance whatsoever. Concentrated on the ball, struck through the ball and cleared it well.
0: It's fast and it's rumbustious. That's a word I don't often use.
1: Well, that we've probably just seen the tackle of the game. Materazzi there on Zidane was thunderous.
0: Look at Zambrotta here, keeping his feet. Across it goes to Grosso. Bangs it straight into the backside of Sagnol. And then decides to have another go. So Pirlo will float one in. It might just be too long, this, because Lilian Thuram makes sure that no other Italian player can get near the ball. There's a lot of thoughtful football going on out there. You can see the players are all thinking, all disciplined and all very attentive to their jobs.
1: Well, at times it almost becomes like a game of chess, doesn't it?
0: Crowd are loving this, aren't they? They're loving every minute of it. I think, as you said earlier, there haven't been many poor games. I saw one between France and Switzerland, which was goalless, a bit like a derby game, really. And there have been a couple of other matches that have been disappointing. But by and large, the overall stand has been terrific. And the fans have revelled in it. Oh, Patrick Vieira will sweat blood and tears for the French. Of course, he's another one coming towards the close of his international career. This is his 94th appearance. He has two goals in the World Cup of 2006, and the French are wanting to get their lead back. But for the moment, it's Zambrotta for Italy. Drives it straight at Malouda. It just went out. Malouda, by the way, came in after the opening game. He wasn't selected for the first match against Switzerland. And then he replaced Wiltord and has held his place. He generally gets replaced late on in the game, either by Sidney Govou or Sylvain Wiltord. It's always the same players, isn't it, get sacrificed. Zidane down the line, Henri. Cannavaro knows exactly what to do with Henri, but can he stop him in full flight? The ball through is looking good, but it was well defended again. I think it was Perotta who came back there. They all have a job to do, and it was Perotta who came back and helped out.
1: Yeah, and Henri was just trying to pick out Vieira. Interesting, isn't it? The minute Henri drops a little bit deeper or wider than a midfield player, that's the signal for him to get forward.
0: Thuram beating the ground in despair here, having conceded the latest free kick for Italy. It's the perfect scenario, really. It's 1-1, we're getting close to half-time. 4 minutes to go to that. And it's all set up beautifully for the second half. I'd like to see an early goal in the second half as well.
1: I wouldn't complain, that's for sure. But, you know, there is, of course, yeah, everybody loves to see goals, but, you know, there is a lot more to football than just that. Of course, it decides games, but, you know, as a former defender, what I would say is, as Henri wasn't initially interfering with play, was in an offside position as that long ball was delivered, and then became active, and the referee's assistant on the far side puts the flag up.
0: Spends a defender. Well, the Mexican wave is on, which can be disappointing. That means the fans are usually a little agitated and bored, but I don't see how they could be bored by this. Malouda. Zidane, who has done well to wriggle away. Now he'll get a free kick. Oh no, yes he will. I thought the referee for a moment was going to say he took a dive. He certainly didn't there.
1: Yeah, I think he pulled the play back a little bit. Initially Gattuso had fouled the Frenchman, tried to play advantage, that didn't materialise. So good refereeing again from our Argentinian ref.
2: Senor Elifondo, who comes from Parada Robles. Henri, there's not been a great deal of fluency about the French, but we all know they can turn it on, and that's what they're trying to do here now with Ribéry. Oh, he's being hemmed into the corner, and he wasn't fouled. Good old-fashioned Italian Catenaccio.
1: Well, they certainly closed in on Ribéry very quickly and gave him absolutely nowhere to go before winning the ball back.
2: Zidane. Well, he almost cushioned the pass with his knee, it seemed to me, there. It's got to Vieira, it's got to Henri. And it was once again covered by Cannavaro, who is not the biggest, but doesn't he leap well?
1: Yeah, he really does climb. You know, that's timing and, of course, athleticism as well.
2: Pirlo. And there are going to be 2 minutes of added time in this first half in Berlin in the World Cup final, which is 1-1 at the moment. It's all tied up and Luca Toni has picked up an injury. With a challenge from Patrick Vieira. It was a 50-50 ball, yeah. And no complaints from either man.
1: No, clumsy, if anything, that challenge, certainly not malicious.
2: Italy's free kick. It would be a stunning blow now if they were to score in the last minute of the 45 with Totti over the ball. Materazzi inevitably going to see if he can steal another goal here for the Italians, and he's the last man on the line, but it's a flat free kick from Totti. Gattuso. It was a funny old start to the game with Thierry Henry getting what appeared to be almost concussed in the opening 2 minutes. Then with France being awarded a penalty, which Zinedine Zidane just scored off the underside of the crossbar with a real floater. And then Italy hitting back with the header, a cracking header it was from Marco Materazzi. So enough talking points for people who'll be going away and having sauerkraut and hot dogs in a minute or two. A glass of apple wine, maybe. They do like that around these parts. There is the announcement of the 2 added minutes for the crowd. We were well informed early there.
1: Been a good first half, I think. A lot of people were concerned that maybe it would be a dull final. I think we've had enough incidents, certainly, to keep us talking about the first 45 minutes. And also there's been some good quality on show. An amazing penalty from Zidane. I'm not convinced it should have been given, but the referee's certainly closer to it than me, and I've never made a mistake in the commentary box. And of course, this is the easy place to make the calls, isn't it?
2: Side given against Camoranesi. Well, it looks like we are going to get to half-time at 1-1. And a very even contest. For me, Italy have probably just shaded it, but it's 1-1 on the scoreline, which is all that matters.
1: Yeah, I make you right on that as well. Italy, and showed great character and calmness as well, having gone behind so early on. And, you know, under circumstances that certainly have generated some talking points.
2: And as a player, did you always welcome a breather after 45 minutes?
1: It's funny.
2: Did it depend on whether you're winning 3-0 or losing 3-0?
1: I think that's very much the case. And, of course, half-time can change things.
2: Thank you very much, Gary Stevens. It is half-time here in the World Cup final in Berlin. It all started off with the French side scoring. Materazzi, as you can see, is the hero for the Italians, though. He came back with that cracking header after the Zinedine Zidane penalty. In the World Cup final in Berlin, it all started off with the French side scoring. Materazzi, as you can see, is the hero for the Italians, though. He came

0: Hello and welcome to the 2006 FIFA Rewind World Cup halftime show. The score is currently Italy 1, France 1. I'm joined by Spencer Owen and Chew Boy, and we're going to have a quick look at what happened in that first half.
1: Against France, because he had a red card in the semi-final. Oh, it's now a chance for Malouda. He's down. It's Zinedine Zidane here. Oh, it crossed the line, it's a goal. But how lucky almost is that? How casual, how cheeky. Only one gives the pun.
2: Well, I guess any penalty that ultimately counts as a goal, but that was mighty cheeky. And indeed, having clipped the crossbar, he set the goalkeeper down, clips it over the keeper, it hits the crossbar. And the referee's assistant on the far side, he's perfectly positioned. He sits on that goal line so he can make any call on whether the ball goes over the line.
1: Pirlo's corner, Italy, trailed by a goal. And the level, it's done. It's the big ball from the back, Matarazzi, who goes to for the set piece. And a thumping header from the centre-back, Marco Matarazzi, has brought Italy right back into this game. And was going to stop this one.
2: Well, it was a powerful header, wasn't it? What a great climb, but the delivery made it. Pirlo, we had already spoken about his delivery, and great power from Matarazzi.
0: Okay, one apiece. Let's first talk about the penalty decision. Spencer, was it right to award a penalty then?
3: I think so. I think Malouda gets himself in a great position. You know, he takes that touch. He's got three defenders around him. Anything can happen in that scenario. Matarazzi, you've got to ask yourself, what's he doing? He's got his leg coming in high. Doesn't have a load of contact, but it's enough certainly to justify the penalty for me.
0: Chewboy, then let's talk about the penalty. Oh. It didn't look like it was going in, did it?
4: It didn't look like it was going in, but I mean, what other player can pull something off like that on the biggest stage than Zinedine Zidane? I mean, this guy, cool as ice, man. I mean, I don't think I would have done something like that at all.
0: Where would you have gone? Left, right, top corner?
5: On target, off target?
4: I would say right down the middle. If it's a final, just right down the middle. That's the safest option.
0: Really? Because they're just going to expect them to go one way or the other and you're just going to go straight in?
4: Straight in.
0: Okay. Yeah. Okay, Spencer, back to you then. Italy equalising.
3: Yeah.
0: Talk us through that second goal.
3: Well, this was great because it gave Matarazzi a chance for redemption. You know, he gave the penalty away in a huge game like this. He wants to sort of bring himself back in the mix. Corner comes in. This is what he's great at. He's a big 6 foot four centre back. Wins the header. Italy right back in it.
0: Delivering when the pressure is on most.
3: Yeah.
0: Well, second half to look forward to. But right now, we're going to have a little look at who these two think their player of the half is. Spencer, who are you going for?
3: I've got to go with Matarazzi. Mm-hmm. I think he's quite simply been the most prominent player in the first half for good and bad reasons, but he's my vote.
0: Okay. Chew Boy?
4: Zinedine Zidane. I mean, we saw him bear that amazing penalty. I mean, everybody came into this tournament talking about Ronaldinho, you know? But Zidane is making it count in the final. If France gets anything out of this, it's going to be through him.
0: So you're going for a goal scorer each, okay? We want to know what you think at home. So if you agree with Spencer, give us a thumbs up. If you agree with Chew Boy, the heart. So we've been having a pretty close look at that first half, and one stat really stood out because one player completed 37 passes. Who do you think that might have been?
3: I mean, I'm going to say Pirlo for Italy. He's kind of the metronome in the Italian midfield. Everything goes for him, plays the quarterback role, got an assist with one of his passes, of course. So, yeah, Pirlo for me.
0: Okay.
4: I'm going to go with Zidane. He is sort of like the Pirlo for France in terms of controlling the tempo, and he's leading the attack and creating all the chances. So I'm going to go with him.
0: Okay, so these two are going for Pirlo and Zidane. We want to know what you think at home, so leave your answer in the comments below. So the second half of the 2006 World Cup is almost here. First half finished 1-1. We're not sure what's going to happen, but our FIFA Rewind prediction generator is giving us three possible outcomes. Have a look at the screen. The first one, here it is. Okay, one of the teams to win on penalties. I mean, that could happen.
3: It definitely could happen. It's a horrible way to lose. There's a chance. With Italy,

0: way they're playing this tournament, I can see them going to penalties. That's maybe what they're playing for. I don't know if that's their game plan.
1: No one wants to go to penalties.
0: Well, it depends. Depends if you think you can break down France in 90 minutes or an extra time or not and create the attacking chances. They're quite solid defensively. So they may be seeing it go to penalties, could be an advantage for them. I think France would rather wrap it up before that, though. But it's a chance.
1: Yeah, I think everyone would like to wrap it up before penalties. Anyway, second option is... this one. Matarazzi, their moment of madness, possibly. Could there be a sending off?
2: I mean, he's been getting involved all over the pitch. He gave away that penalty with the foul on Malouda, and I've been noticing that he's getting in a lot of people's faces on the French team, so we could see him getting sent off, you know?
1: Okay, so that's the second option. A third one here. Okay, Thuram scoring a hat-trick in the second half.
0: I think there's a gremlin in the system on this one. I'm not sure.
1: Who made it?
0: The algorithm is playing up. I mean, it's possible. Obviously, it's possible, but 10% at most chance for me.
2: He did score two goals yes. In the France 98 semi-final, I believe, against Croatia. So, stranger things have happened. You never know.
1: Okay, stranger things have happened. Let's see what happens in the second half.
3: And it will be France who get the game underway again. The last 45 minutes, potentially, of the great Zinedine Zidane's career. Remember, he retires completely from football after tonight, not just from international football.
4: Well, he's been a wonderful player over the years, hasn't he? Great ambassador for the game. Played the game, in my opinion, predominantly how it should be played. And it will be sad, but it's been fabulous that we've had him.
3: Yeah, he's got a deep-seated groin problem as he does, so it's a miracle he plays as well as he does. And what about Armoury here? Pace, power into the area! And the shot, he could only spoon it in the end, almost scuff it through to the goalkeeper. And there's a classic example of something you and I were talking about during interval, a player who stays on his feet when he might have gone down.
4: Yeah, good to see. In the end, I think Henri will be a bit disappointed, but it was amazing because Malouda was down on the far side of the field, and Cannavaro, the Italian captain, was saying that Henri should have knocked the ball out and shouldn't have continued his run. Personally, I think he should. It's his player that's down, so you carry on. But Malouda getting some treatment on that far side.
3: It's pretty similar. It's that roles reversed in the first minute of the first half when it was Henri who was down.
4: Yeah, exactly.
3: Zambrotta putting Malouda to the ground. Whoops, there he goes. He just trailed his boot across his head. I don't think it was intentional at all.
4: No intent whatsoever. The two players tangle. Malouda ultimately goes down, and as Zambrotta goes to run past him, an accidental clip of his knee against the Frenchman's head.
3: Yeah, he got a size 9 across the eyelid. Cannavaro for Italy. Italy 1, France 1. The 17 previous finals have produced 67 goals, so we're up to 69 now. This Cameron as he leaps to keep this one in play, but can only direct it to Galas. Two of the great footballing nations, this, with all due respect to some of those others who've been taking part here, some appearing for the first time, and good luck to them as well. You know, the Côte d'Ivoire team, I really enjoyed watching them. I thought they were a real credit to this World Cup. And others who made their first appearances are Togo, Angola, Serbia and Montenegro, Ukraine, all brought something to the party, which is what Luca Toni's trying to do here now. Zidane's touch there almost turned out perfect. That's going to be a free kick, it must be. Foul on Zambrotta by Malouda, who bowled into his man.
4: Well, it was the two of them who had tangled only a couple of moments earlier, wasn't it? And the referee actually blowing his whistle on this occasion.
3: Barotta. Gattuso. And he's done well to get the pass through to Grosso, who is, we all know, is long and leggy and likes getting into the penalty area. And he's won the ball back here off Sagnol. And he'll ask for the corner. Good, energetic play from Grosso there.
4: He does love to get forward, doesn't he? And very tenacious as well. Not particularly, slightly unsightly with his movement because of the length of his legs, I think.
3: Yeah. He's a bit of a spider. Oh, it's a dangerous ball there. It was actually missed by Grosso. He's in again here. scrambled out, but the flag had, I think, been raised anyway. But Grosso, he likes a goal as well, as any German would tell you.
4: Well, it's a great ball in, wasn't it, from Totti. Caused all sorts of problems, and in the end, Pirlo just adjudged to be offside.
3: Dominic there was a tough tackling defender, I'm told, in his time as a player for Lyon. And he took over the under-21 side and the youth set-up with the French. So he's overseen many of these players from youth. Here's one of them, Ribéry. Zidane. 34 now, Zidane. He's got through in here to Henri, who's took the near 28, a stripling. How on earth has he got through there? Brilliantly done! And almost, I thought he was going to produce an own goal there off Zambrotta. Brilliant play from Thierry Henry.
4: Well, fabulous, wasn't it? Because it looked as if he'd lost his balance once, twice, and then eventually three times, somehow stayed on his feet. Couldn't quite pick out the perfect pass. In the end, an Italy scramble it away.
3: Yeah, Zambrotta stayed cool, but Zidane with the corner for the French here, trying to regain the lead. He's not very far away, and it's way over from Ribéry.
4: Well, worth a strike, wasn't it, from Ribéry then, when the ball broke to him on the edge of the area. But Henri, well, knows he had a great opportunity, doesn't he?
3: It's a real Gaelic expression, that one, isn't it? Yeah, I'll let you translate that. Vroom vroom. That's the one, isn't it? Towards Toni. Back comes Vieira, further back from Thuram. Barthez, who's kept his footballing instincts in check so far today, not trying to get forward.
4: He's a real character, isn't he, Barthez? And unorthodox at times, but he's playing in the French side in a key position as a goalkeeper in a World Cup final.
3: Yeah, it's his last game for France, but he is looking for a club, so if you know of anybody, Gary, Fabien Barthez has been made available by Olympique Marseille. Maybe Brighton, one of your old teams, has taken, you never know.
4: I think there will be lots of takers, I've got to be honest, but how many of them can meet the wage demands, I don't know.
3: Zidane, Ribéry for company on his right shoulder. Well picked out by Materazzi, who also managed to clobber Henri at the same time. The French have picked it up again at the start of the second half a bit. I thought they were losing their way early. It's Abidal now. It's a great ball back for Henri. He'll surely try and measure the shot. He won't even get the shot away. He took it. He wanted it a little bit too long. Yeah. Something you don't normally associate with Henri. The French are on song here now. Vieira's charging in there, but it's got to get through to Buffon.
4: Yeah, the French starting to build up a little bit of momentum, but the reason Henri couldn't get his shot away was because of some great defensive work from Cannavaro, the Italian captain. Didn't commit himself, Henri's waiting for him to commit, and he doesn't. And in the end, Henri got caught between two stalls and didn't get a shot away.
3: Well, here it is. It's not often Marcello Lippi heaps praise on an individual, but he has said that Cannavaro is the best defender in the world. Have you seen an example of that?
4: I certainly wouldn't argue with that. Look, you know, he commits himself but still manages to get a foot in.
3: Tony here now. Tony's ball is through for Perotta. And it's the French turn to panic a little bit back there. But Thuram calms things down. This is a bristling start to the second half.
4: It's certainly going end to end now, isn't it?
3: And the way goes Ribéry. Ribéry ball from Henri. Two across the centre. Zidane calling for it. It's Zinedine Zidane. It's Malouda. And down he goes. And the referee is not going to get a penalty to Conor Malouda this time. Well, they don't often. They don't often get two to the same player.
4: No, you're right, it looked slightly clumsy, didn't it? And you look at Zambrotta's reaction and he wondered whether the referee would give it. I've got to be honest, he went to ground, he didn't play the ball. And I think the French had a real case for a penalty there, which wasn't, in my opinion, what was the situation in the first half. So maybe it's evened itself out, but I think there's contact there with the player and not the ball. And from a different angle, maybe our referee this evening gives a penalty.
3: Zambrotta was certainly a worried man, wasn't he? But I'm convinced it sometimes plays a part in a referee's thinking. I've already given one penalty to this chap, I can't go and give him another one. Even though that shouldn't be in the thinking, it's just human nature.
4: in the subconscious, I think it is very much the case.
3: It's a cracking match. The fans in Berlin are loving every second of this. Zidane trying to protect the ball from Pirlo. Zidane used to play for Juventus as well. And days gone by before he went to Real Madrid. Cleverly done, Malouda, twisting and turning and rounding his man. It's Malouda who's done superbly. And the ball is just behind everybody as he comes in. That's the best I've seen from Malouda.
4: Yeah, did extremely well, didn't he? Wide on that left-hand side. And then when he finally gets into an area to deliver, gets it across the face of goal, but the French, unfortunately, with only Ribery getting in the area, didn't have enough men forward.
3: Italy certainly had enough back there. Seven blue shirts in that picture there. We're looking to white one here. That's a pinch at the end because he's down injured. And he might be in trouble. I think it's not often he sits down unless he's hurt. That was typical Italian defending. Seven blue shirts all around Malouda.
4: Well, there was suddenly a major problem for them, wasn't there? And they realised that very quickly and got back in numbers. And this, I have to admit, doesn't look particularly good for Vieira.
3: 94 caps, 6 goals. But for the moment, the French have a worry here. And Dominic is using this time to just have a word with one or two of his players down in the technical area. They constantly have players warming up these days. What if he just overstretched? He seemed to pull up there, didn't he?
4: Yeah, definitely pulled up. If that's a slight pull of his hamstring, then I'll be very surprised if he can carry on.
3: Yeah, me too. I think the decision's probably already been made to replace Patrick Vieira. So you would look at their bench, and maybe they'd go for Diarra. Or Donatsoub, if possible.
4: Yeah, I think they'll certainly spend a couple of moments considering what
3: it's
4: going to
3: be. It's going to be Diarra.
4: Yeah.
3: Diarra's already stripped and ready to replace Patrick Vieira. And on will come a man who will be 25 next week. He's got a birthday coming up. He's only had a few minutes of football in this World Cup. Oh, Diarra. And he comes on with a massive job to do here now.
4: Well, it'll be a straight swap, won't it? A wonderful one. And look, Diarra there will just adopt that role that Thierry Henry, excuse me, that Patrick Vieira has been playing. So that holding role, so it's a one-for-one. But I think, in all truthfulness, it's a slight weakening of the French side.
3: Well, this is why they have squads of 23 as the strapping goes on. Diarra has played 10 minutes in this World Cup in 7 matches. He's been here for 6 weeks, including all pre-World Cup training, of course. And now he comes on the biggest match of his life.
4: Well, it's a big test, isn't it, for the man? And a test of not only ability, but also temperament.
3: He's played at the highest level. He's played at Bayern Munich. He's played at, well, I was going to say played at Liverpool. He was on Liverpool's books for a whole season and never got a single game. Zidane, big space out on the left hand side. Took up by Abidal. First time cross, Malouda. Big chance and a block from Zidane's effort. Not by Pirlo.
4: What a good block as well that was, because Zidane suddenly saw an opportunity.
3: Jimenez has slipped. It's let Samuel in here as the French try again to find this lead. And Henry's touch back in. Heftily booted out by Zambrotta. A vibrant atmosphere, without doubt. Ribéry finding space to supply a pass then for Makélélé. Now for Henri. France with 2 in the 18-yard area. 3 now as Zidane joins in. The header out is from Materazzi. The Italians haven't quite got going in this half.
4: No, but the French have come out in the early stages of the second half and they're in charge at the moment. France passing the ball well, certainly causing some threats to the Italian side.
3: And getting free kicks as well out of Gattuso there. He doesn't complain. Zidane stands on the ball, still gets the pass away. That's one of the new prime.
4: What a fabulous player Zidane is.
3: And he's orchestrating winning company with Henri, but the return ball is not good.
4: Yeah, I think Zidane felt that having tried to play the little 1-2 was actually blocked. The referee didn't decide that that was the case, and I'm sure that Dominic now must be pleased that his side are in the ascendancy.
3: lost their way.
4: Yeah, they haven't linked up particularly well. Perotta there coming in from that wide position, and a slight misunderstanding.
3: I think Iaquinta may come on for Italy shortly. I think that's going to be Lippi's immediate response. I'm looking down at the Italian bench and I can see Vincenzo Iaquinta warming up the Udinese striker. Maybe a double switch as well, because also down there is Daniele De Rossi. Well, he's a lucky lad. He was sent off against the United States of America for a horrendous foul and got a four-match ban, and this will be his first action since that day in Kaiserslautern almost a month ago.
4: Yeah, it was an appalling elbow, wasn't it, on Brian McBride? Yep. Split his face, and I'm pleased that FIFA stepped in strongly.
3: So, De Rossi will be part of this match in a moment alongside Iaquinta. He's a big, tall, strong lad, so I think it must be him for Tony, like for like.
4: Yeah, I would think so, and having seen substitutions made by both these sides in their last two games, you know, they're happy with their formation, they're happy with the style, they've just changed and freshened up the personnel.
3: Well, Diarra's first contribution as substitute is to bring down Luca Toni. He probably knows he's going to go off anyway. And it's going to be a yellow card, is this, is it? I think he's just making a note of the substitutions. It wouldn't say it wasn't a bad enough tackle for that. Well, here are the switches. Perotta looks to be coming off as well. Yeah, so Perotta goes off for Iaquinta to come on. So a double switch here by Marcello Lippi. On the second switch here, yeah, on comes De Rossi, and off goes Totti. So it's the end of Totti's World Cup, and I have to say it's been a disappointing one, apart from one penalty kick.
4: Yeah, he hasn't maybe functioned as much as he wanted to, but that was an important penalty kick that he took. And I think some of his creative work in midfield for Italy has certainly been a benefit to the side, but slightly lacking in fitness, that's his major problem.
3: It's one Roma man for another then. De Rossi on, and Totti off. And it's another free kick in. Decision. That's all it needs to be. He was off, I reckon, by about 18 inches. Correct him out of them, so it's certainly beat Barthez. Luca Toni is deprived of what would have been a spectacular leading goal for the Italians.
4: Again, it was about the quality of the delivery and just going slightly too early there with his run and the official. I think we've got to give it to him. He called it spot on. It was tight.
3: Yeah, but that's all it needs, and you have to give it to the official on the far side there. It was Rodolfo Otero, to give you a name check. Another talking point, but I think it was a correct call. France's turn to come with Henri. Loses it to Materazzi. Well, then he brings Materazzi down. And the referee's in very sharply, and no problem between the two players. Luca Toni will be feeling devastated now. His chance of scoring in a World Cup final there. And a bit of a surprise to me that he's still on. I thought it would have been like for like when I saw Iaquinta warming up, but he's got the two big fellas on now. He's played in here. 1-on-1, Cannavaro against Henri. Henri! He beat Cannavaro, but he didn't beat Buffon.
4: Great save. What a fabulous save. And, you know, his positional sense there, Buffon, was spot on. Gave Henri very little of the target to shoot at.
3: And already, I think I can safely say that this is the best World Cup final that it's been for years and years and years. I'll work it out in a moment. Toni now. He's got away. Can he finish this time? It's blocked out. And he can't finish, and he's looking disconsolate now. Two chances in 2 minutes for Luca Toni. Couldn't take out, he's looking bedraggled, he's popping and blowing a bit.
4: Well, he did well, was strong, wasn't he, in order to get hold of the ball. Had the opportunity to pass it wide, but went for the strike. But in the end, it got blocked.
3: So the best finals of 1986, I would say. The Argentina-Germany one in Mexico. which ended 3-2. But it's still 1-1 in this one. Everything to play for, to use a dreadful cliche, but it's true.
4: And Iaquinta there, who's just won that throw-in, he's playing wide now on the right-hand side, and Cameron Asie, who was playing wide on the right, is now on the left. But another glimpse of how good that save was from Buffon.
3: And why he's a £30-odd million goalkeeper. The best in the business. Italy have a chance here, however. The ball is dragged back into the 18-yard area. Cleared at full stretch by Sagnol, who'd come across from right fullback to get involved. It's one of those matches, it's like a good book, isn't it? You've no idea what's going to happen next.
4: Well, it is perfectly poised, isn't it, this game? You know, there are match winners all over the park, and I guess we just have to wait to see who does it.
3: Henry tries to drag the ball away from Batman Cannavaro, who is not going to lose the ball. He's still chasing after it now, but Malouda's on it and flashes the shot in, and Malouda takes out one of our cameramen.
4: Well, Malouda there not quite able to hit the target. You know, it's a very difficult angle from there, and certainly doesn't get his left foot around the ball enough, but I think worth a strike from there.
3: Sure. As well, hooks the ball over his shoulder to Sagnol, who he knew was going to be accompanying him in defence. Everybody is backing into the opponent here. Good show. So Italy's free kick. And there have been 27 free kicks in this game so far. 28 there with that one. Italy have committed 11 sins, France 17. And remember, France have only brought Diarra on so far, and they had to do. So Domenech has not reacted to that double switch by Italy, which has seen Iaquinta come on. Whereas De Rossi. I don't think De Rossi's going to the game yet. Tony's relling it though here. Camoranesi. He's another who usually gets sacrificed late in matches. Tony goes for the ball in here.
5: Ball!
3: Iaquinta's header back over the goal. Interesting to see Iaquinta playing up well with Tony because they're both way over 6 feet tall.
4: Yeah, they are, but Iaquinta, if anything, is trying to operate and give them some width on the right-hand side. And you could argue that Italy have tried to tighten up the midfield a little bit.
3: They're organising down on the sidelines. The French really started the second half very positively, having probably been second best in the latter part of the first half. They came out with a new purpose. Cannavaro, the latest one to take a dive, but he got the free kick.
4: Yeah, Cannavaro almost getting the wrong side there of Malouda. I think he was a touch fortunate to be awarded the free kick.
3: Yeah, he was. Cannavaro's his pass, and it'll be squared right across the field to Zambrotta. Iaquinta. Clever stuff from De Rossi, who must be keen to atone for his indiscretion. He wrote a letter of apology, actually. Ooh, what a pass this is. A 50-yarder.
4: Yeah, you don't see that happen too often, do you? A back pass from the opposing half of the field.
3: To the clearing header was Gallas. Now Makaleli, just the steadying influence in the midfield for Makaleli. Eric Abidal. It's amazing, you know, that Italy have not lost in a World Cup finals match in normal time since 1986. All their defeats have come via penalty shootouts. And they're not losing in this one. They're out for 20 years without a defeat. It's astonishing. But can France conjure up a lead here now? Because the French Ribéry have done rather well against Italy in recent times. I remember in that match in 1986, they won 2-0 with a goal from Michel Platini amongst them. That was never going to be a goal from the boot of Ribéry.
4: Well, I I just get the feeling that Italy don't fancy games going to penalties because of their past record in their game against Germany. When it went to extra time, I thought that Lippi made the substitutions that were positive to try and win it in that extra time, and ultimately they did. And it wouldn't surprise me again if he does his utmost to avoid penalties. I said at the start of this game, we could well see this go the distance, extra time and penalties. And of course, it's all tied up at 1-1 at the moment.
3: Yeah, the Germans, on the other hand, really did fancy a penalty shootout. Oh, they haven't missed two, incredibly, after 26, I think it is. Now Ribéry. He's found Henry. He can plunder a goal from here, as can Ribéry. Shake off that man again. Cavaro. Oh, he's conceded a free kick. Yeah, that's almost the first. He's grimacing.
4: Interesting, isn't it? Ribéry playing right wing. Diagonal run, finds himself on the left-hand side. Still very comfy. And Cannavaro there in the end, just stamping on Ribéry's foot. And rightly so, it's a free kick.
3: Yep, trod on his big toe, didn't he? So the opportunity is here. Well, it was at this end that Materazzi put away a brilliant header. That fancy anybody to do likewise. Thuram will be up for it, a man who's only ever scored two goals for his country, both in the same match, amazingly. It's from Zidane, and the delivery, oof. Well, I wouldn't say it was typical Buffon, but he got rid of the ball.
4: Thought he had a chance to catch it. He made the choice to punch it away. But not particularly classic in his style, but effective.
3: Which is all that matters. Well, all these set pieces are throw-ins, but Samuel swings one in here. Cannavaro again is at the heart of that defence to get it away. Then Diao. Abidal will let fly. It's no way he's the only way to score from there. From the last defender to score in a World Cup final was Andy Bremer. He did it from 12 yards. The perfect spot. The penalty spot.
4: Yeah, it would have to be some strike from that type of range to beat Buffon. And I think this game now is very much about concentration for both sides. You know, one mistake now, one lapse of concentration, and of course it could be very expensive.
3: Kind of gets one another in the quarterfinals in 1998, these two, and then it was 4-3 to France on penalties. It's France who are looking for a goal here now. It won't get as far as Ribéry though, but also the French are putting the game together again, but they're conceding a free kick here for the foul on Calderosi.
4: Yeah, this just might give the Italians a chance to basically calm down a little bit, rightly so. Obstruction, referee gives a foul, but one player for Italy who now needs to get on the ball more to dictate play is Pirlo.
3: Flick header in here, Tony! And he handled, I'm pretty sure he handled the ball there, he might be offside as well. But anyway, the referee has spotted whatever indiscretions there were in there. He's stayed down as well, look at Tony. He's a big, awkward-looking centre forward, isn't he? He's a handful, all right.
4: Yeah, he's big and strong, and I tell you what he's done there is he's turned and got his strike in. He's got the strike away, but he's ended up following through and kicking a defender, and that I believe was Thuram. In actual fact, the referee just might have given that's the challenge that's obviously hurt his shin a little bit, but that's definitely a handball, and if the Argentinian referee has spotted that and given that, well, top marks to the man.
3: Oh, look, he's on the prowl. He's won five Scudettos with Juventus in Serie A. Marcello Lippi. Very affable sort of a fellow as well. Good humour. Zidane's career, glittering career, coming towards a close, but it's going to end on a massive, massive high. That's what the whole of France is dreaming of. For now, though, Tony of Italy is moving away. Surely, I think, to return. Italy can only make one more switch, of course.
4: I'll tell you what Luca Toni needs to do. He needs to get round to this halfway line and wave back on by the referee as soon as possible.
3: Maluda trying to get into the Italian area.
4: Yeah,
3: I'd be surprised if they don't give Del Piero a few minutes in this match, but, you know, I suppose you can't afford any sentimentality on occasions like this.
4: No, doesn't come into it at all, but Del Piero, of course, in their game against Germany, did come on in extra time and scored their second goal.
3: Abby down. And what's the referee going to give for this? Free kick. The Italians are conceding a number of free kicks in and around their own 18-yard area right now, which might be just a little bit disconcerting to Signor Lippi. Cameron, as you can't tackle from behind there. That's the problem. Even if you get the ball, you're not supposed to do that.
4: And I didn't feel that he needed to get a challenge in there either. He was working back and could have got himself goal side before trying to get a tackle in. Testing moments for Italy now. Of course, Zidane will look to flight this ball in, make it difficult for the Italian back line.
3: Right, as a mark of the way the game is going, Gary, that the French have had 9 shots on goal now, 4 of them on target. Italy have had only 3 all day, one of which found the net, of course, from the head of Marco Materazzi. Zidane with the free kick, can he conjure up the magician? Can he conjure up a goal? It's too far, it's drifted out.
4: Yeah, of course, it was Zidane's ball, wasn't it, against Brazil that set up Henri's chances. Not dissimilar, because the ball has been flighted past everybody. But on this occasion, if you notice, Henri was actually rooted to the ground and rather than follow in, was very static.
3: Yes, he had a clear shot on goal when he scored the winner against Brazil in Frankfurt. Tony shows he's recovered by getting head to ball and getting a free kick for this, I think, as well. And the challenge with Abu Diarra. 15 minutes remain here in the final of the World Cup of 2006 in Berlin. And someone's arguing the toss here, rather, with the referee. I think the car might be getting the card out. I think it was Diarra. Because he not only conceded the free kick, he also went and spoke out of turn, which is never an advisable thing to do. And he's the second French player cautioned. The other one having been Samuel in the first half. So you'd have got away with that, yeah, for saying something.
4: Yeah, it's unprofessional, isn't it? You know, you just have to accept the fact that the referee's made his decision. You are not going to change his mind, so you have to keep quiet.
3: Now, I wonder if this is the time for Andrea Pirlo to show he's one of the best free-kick takers in world football. He scored twice against Scotland in one of the qualifying matches. And it's just the right sort of distance. Close to 30 yards out, but he's got a clear sighting. There's that wall there in front, but he can curl it around the wall. And he's got a full 10 yards to get it over the wall as well. So it will be Andrea Pirlo here, hoping to write his name into World Cup history. And he nearly did. Ever so nearly did.
4: That was mighty close. Got to be honest, the French wall appeared to break a little bit, and that gave him the chance. Barthez, give him credit, I think he's had it covered. If that's going inside the post, Barthez gets a touch to it, but it just drifts wide.
3: Yeah, he scuttled across well, didn't he? But it was a good free kick from Pirlo. Just a reminder of the rules, in case anybody in the world doesn't know them these days, that if the scores are level after 90 minutes, we now have 30 minutes of extra time. No golden goals anymore. They're a thing of the past, prehistoric.
4: Never personally thought they worked either. Didn't like the idea.
3: No, me neither. Zidane trying to muscle his way through. He's back with Buffon. Seems content with the players out there, and the two coaches have to start thinking now about who would want on in extra time and for penalty shootouts. Grosso for De Rossi, pelted across the field, taken delightfully in his stride by Cameron AC, while Mack by Gallas, and twice Gallas.
4: Well, you mentioned about the coaches making decisions, having to make decisions. And it's the same for the players out there. You know, these players are making hundreds of decisions at any given moment based on where the ball is, where their opponent is, where their teammates are. You know, the mind of a footballer has to be like a Pentium processor.
3: Here's that Pirlo free kick over the wall. I thought there was plenty of room for him to manoeuvre it. And for a moment, it looked as though it was heading into the corner.
4: Yeah, it's good effort, wasn't it? And I think Pirlo thought that for one moment, it was going to drift just inside Barthez's right-hand post.
3: The game is up for grabs, as they say. And Malouda's definitely trying to win the ball here. But Gattuso wasn't going to let him rob him. Zidane's just stayed on the ground for a moment. I think they're asking Pirlo to put the ball out so that Zizou can have treatment. Well, he's feeling the ankle, he's pointing to his shoulder. I think, yeah, at his age, any part of the anatomy to give him a bit of rest.
4: Possibly so, but the injury, whatever it is, and he's pointing to his shoulder, it actually happened under challenge from Cannavaro. It was a towering leap from Cannavaro as the ball was clipped forward. And I think that Zidane has just hurt his shoulder a touch there. Hopefully it's just a blow and a bruise, but he's almost indicating that he's got to come off.
3: Yeah, with it looked more like a smile than a grimace to start with, didn't it? If there's one man they don't want to lose, it is their talisman.
4: Well, yeah, without doubt, but wasn't it a towering header and challenge from Cannavaro, the Italian captain? Without doubt, the best defender for me in this competition, and I think the French could certainly put one or two up for that award as well, in William Gallas and Lilian Thuram as well. Both been outstanding as central defenders, but this is a sad sight. Let's hope it's not as bad as it would appear for Zidane.
3: Yeah, he's trying to manoeuvre the arm, the shoulder, and it would be a shame if his career was to finish here in this minute, the 80th minute of the World Cup final. We already know Zidane will not play again after this. They might turn him out in one or two testimonials, I suppose, around the world.
4: I'm sure he'll get a few invites.
3: And there's a big roar because he's back on the master. And I'm sure nobody's more relieved than Raymond Domenech. Some players in matches you can afford to lose and some you can't. Pirlo has been so instrumental to Italy's cause in every game. Maluda looks as though he was caught there for a moment, but the ball was kept in play by the man who won it off him, Zambrotta. And they're getting themselves into a bit of a mess now, the Italians.
4: So I was going to say Gattuso there suddenly saw danger, but that started initially when Pirlo tried to knock a long square ball. Always dangerous to play square because if it gets cut out, suddenly you can be outnumbered.
3: Everybody has had such a good season with Olympic Marseille. Zidane shows he's okay. One of his tricks in his repertoire. And France are looking for a surge here in these closing moments. 8 minutes left. From Ribéry to Diarra to Samuel. Three are up here. But that's going to be out. I thought he was going to handle it for a horrible minute there. Zambrotta came thundering back, didn't he?
4: Well, difficult decision to make for a defender when that ball's knocked in behind you and you're facing your own goal and you don't know exactly where your opponent is. It's very awkward.
3: It's a French corner kick. It's from Zidane. It'll be out here to Ribéry, who doesn't get a clean connection. Makélélé finds it an awkward bounce in company with Pirlo. Was the boot a little high there? The referee says no. To be fair to you, referee Elizondo, he's allowed the game to flow.
4: He's done a good job. Done a very good job. And some of the referees have taken some criticism in these finals, but not this one.
3: Ribéry from Zidane, offside Malouda.
4: That's a pity that Malouda is the widest player there. He should be able to look along the line and stay onside. You know, he has the perfect view of that situation. Just needs to be a fraction more patient. And I saw Zidane, who was just on the edge of the centre circle when the flag went up. Zidane held his head because he realised that Malouda shouldn't have got himself caught offside.
3: I can see the Italians urgently issuing somebody from behind the goal. In other words, one of the substitutes has been warming up.
4: Looks like Del Piero to me.
3: Well, I thought it might be, and I have a funny feeling that France will bring on maybe Wiltord towards the end as well, or Gavu, or maybe an extra time. Italy 1, France 1, 6 minutes to go. Thierry Henry teasing, trying to use his pace here. He's done brilliantly. Puts it back towards Zidane. Look again at how many blue shirts were in the picture. Everyone, barring that of Luca Toni, who is upfield. The Italians know when they have to defend in depth, and they do well here. Yep, Del Piero will be on shortly. Fitting climax to his career as well. I don't suppose he'll be playing World Cup finals again. Del Piero at the age of 31. French are getting more of the ball right now. It's the Italians who are worrying, especially as Zidane tries to slip Ribery through. Ribery makes these runs right across the 18-yard box. They never know quite where he's going to turn up.
4: Well, they do interchange well, don't they, the French side. You know, Henry's centre forward often drifts out wide. The wide players make diagonal runs. Difficult to mark.
3: Toni slipped it for De Rossi. De Rossi's ball short will reach Barthez without any harm coming to the French. Zidane, cut and thrust now to be expected in the last 5 minutes, that's for sure. The ball is aimed at Henry. He'll be covered by Materazzi. And this will be a corner. There was a collision between Materazzi and Henry, but no foul committed.
4: Well, Materazzi thought he should have been awarded a free kick, but it was purely accidental. The two players just crossed over each other.
3: Del Piero will replace Camoranesi. So Italy and Marcello Lippi have made all three of their available switches. They've taken off Camoranesi, Perotta and Totti, replacing them with De Rossi, Iaquinta, and now Alessandro Del Piero of Juventus. And a huge grin on the face of a player who's enjoyed his World Cup final. The first thing Del Piero does is come on to defend here against the French goal. With 4 minutes left on the clock in the World Cup final, Zidane to take it. France have only four inside the 18-yard area. And it back by Pirlo to Zidane. They square it back here. Chance for Ubi. Chance of glory. His eyes open wide there. And if Claude Makélélé had scored a goal in a win in a World Cup final, well, I'll tell you what my name would have been. And I've never ever seen him score a goal.
4: Well, he's not prolific, is he, Claude Makélélé? But what he does for his side is such a fine defensive job. And that treatment that Zidane has received, the ice has cooled down that shoulder, the bruising that I'm sure he's suffered, and he's back in the action.
3: Well, just a 7-month hill right too, we were saying that Makélélé, this is his 50th cap for France, and he's scored no goals, not one. This for us, Henry, quite a few. He's not going to get one from that. Actually, I think he's scored one at Chelsea, Makélélé.
4: Yeah, well, didn't they let him take a penalty on one occasion?
3: Yeah, they did.
4: This will be interesting now. Del Piero is playing left side of midfield for Italy as De Rossi goes down on the challenge and wins a free kick. But
3: Piero's got to be careful, you know. He's already been booked and he's committed two or three fouls since he's come on.
4: Yeah, and I personally think that was a fairly tame challenge, but Italy with the ball back in play. But Del Piero playing on this left-hand side won't do much defensively, you know. But he will start taking chances. It might expose Italy down this side. And of course, Grosso's going to have to defend very well now.
3: Samuel. He was covered by Del Piero with an ill-measured ball. Too far ahead of Ribery. So the man in the possession is Andrea Pirlo. And he'll have spotted the run up here. And a brilliant run it is too. And a solid piece of work here back there by the French defence. With Abidal making sure that Quinter didn't get a shot on goal.
4: Yeah, it came off that wide right position, then Iaquinta, wide on the right-hand side, made a diagonal run and almost got picked out.
3: Makalele's come out with the ball. He's found his man in space, Malouda. Henri turns up here now. Henri weaving into the area. Ribery, no way through, surely there. There isn't. Breaks to Del Piero. He'll lose out to Diallo. It's almost a Vieira look-alike, if not quite the same player. Zidane, one step over. Samuel, what drama there would be if either side was to score here now. But we're into the last 90 seconds, plus whatever time is added. Either side to score, I've got to be honest, I'm going to be greedy. I want another 30 minutes of this. It hasn't been a fabulous game at times, but so much going on there, so much great movement from players, decisions being made all the time. You know, it hasn't been open, but these sides, these two sides are two of the best defensive sides in the tournament, so there was never going to be a load of goals.
6: We were lucky to get the two in the first half. There are going to be two additional minutes after we get to the 90, as you can see. On your caption, we've run about 30 seconds left. And then the 2 minutes to be added on by the officials. The minimum of course, depending on if there are any more injuries or stoppages of any sort. France played away nicely. It's funny to think that 4 years ago they were absolutely hapless and hopeless, the French, in Korea and Japan. Zidane, one last thrust forward from him. There's no fairy story though, but for the moment.
4: What an interception from Gattuso that was.
6: What a lung bursting run down the right from Iaquinta. Doesn't get him anywhere. Come the French for the last time. We've had our 90 minutes. The fourth official is holding up the board. Luis Medina Cantalejo informs the crowd that we're into the two added minutes now. Any drama to be had? Zidane pops it out here to Vili Samuel. The man who plays his football here in Germany with Bayern Munich. Well done, referee. Ducked under the ball, so it's Malouda. Chances, Abidal, the French have three forward here. It might come to Armoury. It might not, because a man called Matarazzi got his head in the way. Just as he did to get Italy back into the match in the first half. Well, that's a giveaway. Straight to Malouda. Mistakes being made. To break to Abidal. Almost halfway through the two added minutes. Well, we have seen late goals. Thinking of Totti, thinking of Grosso. Not to be this time. And Italy have 50 seconds in which to get the ball forward and score a goal. Otherwise, we are into the 30 added minutes.
4: I don't think there'll be in a rush. I think both sides will settle for the extra time here.
6: I'm sure somebody would love to be a hero and score a goal that would make him immortal, but I don't think it's going to happen. Del Piero. We're taking rather too long about it, and in fact we're into the last 20 seconds of added time. Soon referee Elizondo, in fact right now referee Elizondo will raise his arm and say enough's enough for the time being. So we are going to have the bonus that Gary Stevens was talking about of an extra 30 minutes to decide whether Italy or France will be able to lay claim to the crown of 2006. Seems a long time ago now since Zinedine Zidane struck that penalty and since Marco Materazzi hit back with the header. It's a time for the coaches to earn their money as well. Time for Signor Lippi to regather his troops. And that's the score. Extra time to be played. Italy 1, France 1.

0: works these statistics out, but I reckon they run 7 or 8 kilometres during a course of a match, don't they, as well?
1: Well, there are systems these days that, by using a number of TV cameras, actually analyse the yardage and meterage that players cover, the speeds at which they do it, the number of sprints they make, etc., etc., and ultimately you can get a very, very accurate breakdown of the type of energy levels that are needed.
0: The only statistics we worry about is how many bottles of water we consume on a night like tonight. Very, very warm evening here in Berlin. And the players are given their exercises. Lillian Tyrell, what a wonderful servant he is. We keep going on about Zinedine Zidane. But there is Lillian Tyrell as well, another way into the 30s and still reproducing his best form week in, week out.
1: Well, when you consider the likes of Ferrer, Makélélé and Zidane all came out of retirement, didn't they, to assist the French side in qualifying for this World Cup, and now they've been instrumental in getting them to the final, and it's just whether they've got that little bit extra. And always I look at extra time periods and try to find the person who might just produce the magic, might just unlock the tightly guarded defence of the opponents. And Zidane, of course, has to fall into that bracket, as does Pirlo for Italy. What about the wide players as well? Del Piero's now on the path, no stranger to scoring important goals as well.
0: Are you surprised that Raymond Dominic hasn't made more than the one substitution, and that's an end forced one when Diarra had to replace Vieira?
1: Well, I think when you look at the second period of this game, the French side have predominantly bossed it, and I always say, well, if it's not broke, don't fix it. And I think that's the stance that Raymond Dominic has taken. And of course, what he does have coming into extra time is the beauty of two substitutes, if he needs them at any stage. But I guess that Lippi would say, well, I've now got my substitutes into the game. It can only last for another 30 minutes now. And of course, my guys have now picked up the pace.
0: Well, here is the Zinedine Zidane run on the ball, just portrays all the elegance of the man, and that's not the elegant shot of him, unfortunately. That's the shot of the arm, the shoulder. He appears to have a problem, but he's going to continue. I think he'll be all right. And Dominic has a word with his leader on the field, and that's what he is, without doubt, especially now that Vieira's gone off.
1: Right, you do wonder at times what sort of advice you can actually give a great such as Zidane. He's been there, seen it, done it, and here he is again.
0: So referee Horacio Elizondo of Argentina gets the World Cup final of 2006 into extra time. And we start the way the game started, with the French playing from right to left, as we look down on the lovely playing surface here in Berlin, the home of Hertha Berlin, who will start their Bundesliga campaign in not very long, actually, a couple of weeks. Henry's dropped the ball down here for Ribéry. Diarra. Difficult for somebody like Diarra to come to a match of this magnitude, having played only 10 minutes. Makélélé will give it back to Diarra here now. Has a specific role though, Sagnol, and he'd rather be playing it than not, that's for sure. Now it is Makélélé. I think he thought of a shot there and then thought better of it. His job's to pass the ball around, but this time unfortunately it comes off Abidal Shin.
1: Well, the Italians there just got numbers behind the ball and said to France, well, try and break us down if you possibly can. But if your passing and touch isn't good enough, you're going to concede possession. And that's exactly what they did on that occasion.
0: Makélélé wins it in the air, but according to the referee, he leapt all over Gattuso. You get the feeling that Gattuso loves every minute of a battle. They call him the snarl, you know.
1: Yeah, he certainly works hard, gets around the park, loves a challenge, dishes it out, but he's also prepared to take it.
0: Pirlo takes the free kick, and it's taken down professionally by Tony. Whipped across here for Bartas to grab it. He's been very undemonstrative today, Fabian Bartas, by his standards. because I know Gregory Coupe, the reserve goalkeeper, thinks he ought to be the number one, and he was horrified to be left out, a bit like the Oliver Kahn Jens Lehmann situation with Germany.
1: Well, I think as a professional footballer, if you don't believe you should be in the side, then you shouldn't even be in the squad. It is about belief in yourself and your own ability. You have to be very single-minded and confident in yourself.
0: Well, Malouda will be single-minded and confident here in trying to outstrip the Italian defence, and how well has he done? He's done brilliantly here. He's trying to get a corner out.
1: Squad, it is about belief in yourself and your own ability. You have to be very single-minded and confident in yourself.
0: Well, Malouda will be single-minded and confident here in trying to

0: delivery, isn't it? I know he's going for perfection, that near post corner that just beats the first defender. It's easy just to clip it into the middle and have a fight, but he's trying to provide the perfect ball.
1: Well, he took his man out there and the ball has got to, well, it looked like getting through to Henry until yet again that man Cannavaro was there. The ball around in little triangles, but finally Makélélé concedes the possession. Then Del Piero gets a nudge on the ball. La Quinta falls on it, but gets a free kick.
0: Yeah, I think Quinta there looking for a foul, didn't really have anywhere to go, and bought the decision a touch.
1: De Rossi does hit the ball hard when he passes it. Makélélé to Zidane. Can't prise open the Italian defence, and Italy's turn to try and get forward, but there is William Gallas, here is Eric Abidal. Makélélé the linchpin. I really do think that Real Madrid have gone into regression since they sold Claude Makélélé.
0: And in particular, if you look at where he's gone, having gone to Chelsea in the English Premiership, and look what they've achieved.
1: Very much so. What can Malouda achieve here? He's played it through the legs of the opponent, and I'm not quite sure how he got to ground without being knocked over there. I would have thought there had to be a certain foul on the edge of the area, but I'm 100 yards away.
0: Well, I thought there was possibly some obstruction there. Not too often that a player puts the ball through Cannavaro's legs. Gattuso saw the danger, got back to try and protect his defender. Tough one to call, let's be honest. Very difficult.
1: I suppose Malouda's arm is out as well there.
0: You could argue it's a 50-50 situation there.
1: Thank goodness for all these high-definition cameras these days. They help us, that's for sure. Definitely. So difficult for officials.
0: Well, I think that's one thing that a lot of people don't take into account. The officials have one look at it at full speed.
1: He got a whack on the jaw, Gattuso, but he'll be back. Just the one goal in his entire career scored against England.
0: How's our luck?
1: He's actually had quite a good goal scoring season at club level for Milan. He scored about half a dozen. And he wants to come back on now. Oh, he hates being off the field, doesn't he?
0: Well, he's so important for this Italian side, isn't he, Gattuso? A holding role in midfield. Arguably, Italy with one holding player in Gattuso. France playing with two. Of course, it was Vieira and Makélélé, now Diarra and Makélélé.
1: Italy 1, France 1. 6 minutes into the first period of extra time. A match which all seemed destined to have extra time. I think beforehand, if you were trying to call it, you'd say, well, it's so close, there will be extra time in this one. And it could be that one of these two teams will grab a winner, or it could be that we'll get the penalty shootout. But Henri is on his way for the French. Such a tight area there, trying to play it beyond Cannavaro. He was always very optimistic.
0: If it comes off, you're through on goal. If it doesn't, then the obvious reaction is he had a more straightforward pass to knock it wide to Ribery, who's now got it.
1: Tony didn't like the fact he was knocked off the ball there by Gallas, and there was no whistle. The French only had two in the penalty area, Henri and Malouda. So they'll bide their time. And Zidane will just usher the ball along the line to Abidal. He'll take again. Samuel, Willy Samuel, didn't go as far as he would have liked.
0: It's worth watching the Italians when they have to defend, you know. The first player who confronts the ball shows the attacking player into their strength, into numbers, and so often they manage to snuff it out.
1: Zambrotta pulls up some purpose to the attack. We have company here from Gattuso, and the ball doesn't get through because Abidal is watchful. I'm glad we did get those goals early in this match. It might have been a difficult one if it had been still 0-0 at this stage. So it really set it up with the two early goals, and Zambrotta's trying to get Italy going forward again here now. But they'll have to defend because Henri is on the ball. He doesn't

0: play the same length of France that he plays for Arsenal, and he just failed to get the pass into Ribéry there.
1: Great turn of pace, wasn't it, from Henri?
2: You know, he does save himself in games. You know, you'll have a look when he's not involved. He's not doing a lot of defensive work and hard running. But what it means is that when he does have the opportunity to explode, he's still got the energy levels.
0: Well, the French campaign began really disappointingly with a scoreless draw against Switzerland. They weren't much better against Korea, 1-1. They just about got by Togo 2-0. They really came to life in beating Spain and then Brazil and Portugal. And that was when people began to believe that this French team had got a bit between their teeth and were determined to win their second World Crown in 3 attempts. And they are having much of the ball right now. And Ribéry. Ribéry, he's done well here. Can he continue to do well? How close is he to being the glory man?
2: Super run, wasn't it, Ribéry? Suddenly, yeah, because of his pace, once he comes inside and the ball breaks to him rather fortuitously, but has very little time for a snapshot, and it goes, well, just wide of that right-hand post, and Zidane knows how close that was.
0: And they are going to make a switch here, and Trezeguet is going to get his chance. But Ribéry is a good player, and it wasn't dissimilar to the goal he orchestrated and scored against Spain there. We knew exactly what he was doing all the way through the move. And it was his last touch of the match, how ironical. But what a golden touch he has. And we're going to see more of Frank Ribéry in international football, that's for certain. He's going to give way now to David Trezeguet.
2: Yeah, without doubt we'll see a lot more of Ribéry. Played his first game in this World Cup and I thought he looked a little bit nervous, but he's just grown in stature and quality of play as the tournament's gone on. Yes, the French side have done the same in fact.
0: Well, I wonder if there's going to be any deja vu about this. This is the man who struck the golden goal winner in Rotterdam against the Italians in the final of Euro 2000. Trezeguet, he's barely had a kick at this World Cup. He has 32 goals for his country in 65 appearances, made that 66 now today. And how timely would it be if he were to get one tonight?
2: Well, it'd be perfect, wouldn't it? Trezeguet playing very much up front at this moment in time. Henri drifting wide to the left, but that's bound to change because this French side are so fluid, they rotate round off each other.
0: Makélélé. Nicely measured, but Abidal will be second to this one. Cannavaro and Zambrotta drive Italy out. Well, they haven't looked much of an attacking force, Italy, in this first period of extra time. They've been forced back.
2: No, they've had very little threat going forward. Luca Toni very isolated up front, but the main reason is because Italy haven't been able to get on the ball. France have dominated the ball in the middle zone of the park.
0: What they do well, but it is in the middle of the park now that Pirlo wins it off Zidane. Not for long. They've not been able to retain the possession for long either, Italy. Henri. He's an escapologist. Sagnol. They're all stroking the ball around really comfortably. There's a goal they need.
2: Well, you do get the feeling now that both sides are so aware, aren't they, that if they concede a goal, it's probably defeat for them.
0: Useful ball in from Zidane, but Buffon has spotted it.
2: Good goalkeeping, that, isn't it? You know, when your goalkeeper, as a former central defender myself, when the ball's dropping in your zone near the penalty spot, the keeper gives you a good call, comes and catches it, it solves all your problems.
0: He's big and strong, he's Buffon. His dad was a weightlifter and his mum was a javelin thrower or discus thrower, I believe. So he comes of the right stock. Iaquinta bridges the ball into the area. It'll come out pretty sharply though, with Gallas. Then with Zidane, who's afforded time by Zambrotta and lost interest then. Makélélé. 3 minutes left in the first half of extra time. Sagnol. For Malouda. Again, actually have everybody back behind that ball. But they've found Zidane in useful position. They're stalling though. And Sanyo will cross with it.
3: Started the move, Zidane, didn't he, with that pass wide, and as the delivery came in, it continued his run. I think if he can head that down a little bit more, then possibly Buffon can't get there. Great stretch from the keeper.
0: The crowd was buzzing, and Zidane proving what a good header of a football he is. You don't think of him as a great header particularly, but that was pretty useful. What a stop from Buffon, though. Was it a nice height for him, I suppose?
3: Yeah,
0: having said that, he still had the save to make.
3: Yeah, but the quality of the ball in, and the first time really this evening that the Italian defence have really been found wanting. Zidane in so much space there, and it was a golden opportunity for the French captain to put his side in front in this extra time period.
0: The goalkeeper at the top of his form. Italy have conceded only two goals in all the matches they've played here. Remember, they beat Ghana 2-0, drew the United States, beat the Czech Republic 2-0, beat Australia 1-0, Ukraine 3-0, and Germany 2-0. So almost exemplary. And the only goal before this evening had been an own goal from Zaccardo. Mark Henry. He's 15 seconds in which to produce something in this half. Not anymore. Cannavaro out. Gattuso. Well, I don't think there's any time to be added on particularly here. So referee Alessandro will say that's enough. Half time and extra time. We are as we were on 90 minutes.
3: Well, the side's still so finely balanced, aren't they? And is the deadlock going to be broken? Personally, I wouldn't mind if it does go to penalties, and it's decided on penalties. You know, it is a skill, it is a discipline within the game, and people moan and groan, they think it's unfair. Well, you know, tell me, if you get a penalty, as France did early on in the first half, you know, Zidane had to score. When it comes to a shootout, again, you have to score.
0: Gary, I do not disagree. I've always thought penalties are getting harder and harder to take as well. We've seen the number that have been missed in this World Cup. Goalkeepers are bigger, far more athletic. The net probably seems smaller to the people who are taking the penalties. The target seems smaller because of the size of the goalkeepers.
3: Yeah, I think that definitely comes into it. And of course, obviously, in recent years, the slight rule change where the goalkeepers are allowed to move before the ball is kicked. They can only, of course, move along their goal line. Officially, they're not allowed to step in front of that goal line. Of course, many of them do. But I think also that gives the penalty taker somewhat more of a difficult job in hitting the back of the net. But you would think one-on-one with the keeper to be 12 yards out, the majority would hit the back of the net.
0: But it wasn't the majority as far as England were concerned. Well, certainly poor old Switzerland. Switzerland went out of this World Cup without conceding a goal.
3: I know. It's hard to believe, isn't it? It's almost a quiz question there, isn't it? You know, how does that happen? Well, actually, have a look at the Swiss this time round.
0: Yeah, they couldn't even score a penalty, could they? They lost it 3-0 to Ukraine. This is Berlin on World Cup final night 2006.
4: So Italy start the last 15 minutes. And having looked good in the second period of the first half, Italy, it's certainly the French who've come more to the fore in the second half and that first period of extra time. And maybe the French are just that bit fitter than the Italians. Some of the Italians look as though they can't run anymore. Zidane is still on the field. Malouda jumps and doesn't win it. The Italian stays down and they'll take every opportunity to stop the play. It's De Rossi. Well, there wasn't a lot of contact, and Italy had used all three of their substitutes. Well, yes, there was an elbow from Malouda, which has caught him on the ear. Are going to make their last change, and it will be Sylvain Viltor to come on to replace Thierry Henry. Well, he's had a lonely role up front, Thierry Henry. He won't see out the final period of extra time. France have used their last substitute, and Sylvain Viltor, 32 years of age, who scored 26 goals for France in 86 matches, now with Lyon, is on with this game poised at 1-1 and penalties looming. So Dominic has used his three substitutes. Free kick to France. Abidal plays it in. Abidal again. Diarra to Malouda. Italy just getting it clear. He got it up to Tony. He's found Del Piero. Looks for a free kick and doesn't get it, and then is penalised for handling the ball on the ground. Well, there's another player down injured, so play won't restart, and it's Viltor who's just come on. Well, what's going on here? Something's happened here. The Italian players are making a protest, and Buffon's come out as well. Well, there's Zinedine Zidane. Oh, and he's just headed Materazzi in the middle of the chest. Surely if the referee had seen that, Zidane would have been off, and what had gone on before then to provoke Zidane to do that. Well, the Italians are trying to draw the referee's attention to what happened, but clearly the Argentine referee didn't see it, and neither must his officials on the side. What was Zidane thinking of? Yeah, Buffon saying to the linesman, why didn't you see it? But if the officials haven't seen it, well, hang on. The referee, Horacio Elizondo's come to the side of the field to talk to the fourth official, and it's going to be a red card, and it is a red card for Zidane. Although the referee didn't see it, his attention has been brought to it by the other officials on the touchline. And Dominic applauds ironically. And they can't argue with the decision. But what had gone on before? Zidane is off in his final game, and that is the end of his career. Well, there's what preceded it. Materazzi just put an arm round him. There was nothing more than an exchange of a few words. Well, what was said, that was ridiculous. Absolutely inexcusable, and although the referee didn't see it, his attention was brought to it by officials on the touchline, and Zinedine Zidane's career ends with being sent off in the World Cup final. And France will have to play the remainder of the game with 10 men. And if they face penalties, they don't have Henri on the field and they don't have Zidane on either. And there's been a yellow card as well there for another of the French players, Malouda. Well, has that moment of rashness cost France their chance of the World Cup? And the referee who sent off Wayne Rooney for that stamp against Carvalho in the game against Portugal has sent off Zinedine Zidane for that headbutt on Materazzi. Well, Materazzi's now back on the field. France down to 10 men.

played forward by Yakinta. Here's Gallas. Turan. Well, Italy have got the man advantage. Are they going to play for penalties? Or are they going to go and try and win it with a goal in extra time? Well, what an unfortunate and unsavoury incident that was, and what a disappointment, not only for France and for Zinedine Zidane, but for the game as a spectacle. Maybe an element of frustration for Zinedine Zidane, who'd been tightly marked throughout the game and hadn't been the influence that he would have wanted to be. And he just completely lost his head. Trezeguet trying to hook it on for Biltord. Well, the whistles are ringing out around this Berlin Olympic Stadium. But surely there's no complaint about the sending off. Less than 7 minutes to play. Malouda gets it in. Spread wide. Malouda lifts it in. Cross was blocked. Sagnol. Now he's lost possession and he's out of position. It's a free kick to Italy against Diarra. And Tony just checking that he's still got all his teeth. Well, it's an explosive finish to this match with Zidane sent off. Here's Yakinta. Back to De Rossi. Pirlo. Could France possibly win it with just 10 men? This is Makélélé. Just too far from Malouda, but he's stolen the ball and it's okay. Play waved on. Malouda. Well, that was tiredness rather than a push. He just claps to the floor. Not an injury. Dominic kicks one of the water bottles away. Grosso. Well, it's spread it wide, but there's nobody out there. And there's some tired players. And here's Sylvain Wiltord, a former Arsenal player. Abidal's gone on the outside. Trezeguet. Makélélé. Diarra. Here's Malouda. Well, there's nobody showing for him. He's got the throw though, off Gattuso. Well, it's an extraordinary final. Two goals in the first 19 minutes. But it's been so tight since then. France switching the point of attack to Abidal on the left side. Header just about clears the penalty area. Here's Grosso.

Gattuso to Del Piero. Still a cacophony of whistles around the stadium. That's aimed at Tony. No good. Overhit and offside anyway. Three more minutes to play, and then it's penalties. Barthez launching it downfield. Wiltord trying to get on the loose ball, but it's cleared by Zambrotta. Here's Gattuso, Perlo. Moved across to this side where Grosso comes forward to Del Piero. Back to Grosso, just checked. The energy levels have reached zero. Would you just wonder what a just result would be on penalties? Had France done enough to suggest that they deserve to win it? Are Italy finally going to win a penalty shootout in a World Cup match? They haven't succeeded in doing so yet. Still time though for someone to win it in open play. Here's Malouda. Not the ball that was required. Got to be short and simple. And there will be just 1 minute of added time. Well, it's been an eventful final, there's no doubt about that. An early penalty, a great equaliser, a disallowed goal, and then a sending off. Well, it's not what you hope for in a World Cup final. You want a feast of football and lots of goals, but it's been high on drama. Malouda gets it back from Makélélé. Malouda, chance here for France. They've got an extra player in the middle, and they couldn't get it back. Wiltord trying to cut it back to Trezeguet in the middle, couldn't do so, but it was definitely a chance. He knew what he was trying to do, couldn't quite achieve it. And is that the last chance?

We're into the last few seconds. Italy in possession. Del Piero goes down looking for a free kick. Not given. And we're into that 1 minute of added time.

Barthez will take this kick. Only seconds left, and then it's penalties. Still 1-1. France still looking to find a winner if they can. Referee checks his watch. Surely this will be the last chance. But again, Italian defence is impregnable, and it will be penalties to decide the 2006 World Cup final. And Italy have never won a penalty shootout in a World Cup final. They lost against Brazil in the final in 1994. They also lost against France in the quarter-finals in 1998 and against Argentina in the semi-finals in 1990.

0: passing. Yeah, well, it's easier if it's to say you should score, but it's a very difficult attack to perform. You can miss out by hitting a post, by seeing the goalkeeper make a fantastic save, and a lovely spirit between Buffon and Barthez, the two Bs.
1: Yeah. And interesting, isn't it, just looking at the pair of them there, Buffon is obviously by far the bigger keeper stature-wise, more height, longer arm, will certainly look bigger in that goal, I would have thought, than Barthez, and that might just play a significant part.
0: And by the way, Fabian Barthez has taken over the captain's armband since the dismissal of Zidane. And it's amazing, isn't it? All the papers all week have been full of Zinedine Zidane's final bow, his final curtain, passing after start. And now here is Barthez in his last appearance internationally for France, and it might be his stage. The first penalty will be taken by Andrea Pirlo of Italy. So Italy can strike first. I always think as well, it's crucial to get the first blow in. Pirlo is a regular penalty taker, but he has been known to miss in the Champions League final. And he scores. 1-0 Italy.
1: Very calm, very cool, very collected. Showed just such confidence in his own ability.
0: By Sylvain Wiltord, who were the first to step forward for the French. And yes, it will be. Only been on the field of play 10 minutes or so. Sometimes, you know, you're not into the game. But he's an experienced man, is Sylvain Wiltord, 32 years of age. Scored that goal against Italy 6 years ago. But he's now got to beat Gianluigi Buffon, probably the best goalkeeper in the world. This to make it 1-1. Not much of a runner. Beautifully placed into the corner angle. No goalkeeper on earth, let alone the best, would say that.
1: Yeah, wonderfully struck, wasn't it? Very decisive, firm. If Buffon goes the right way, I don't think he has a chance either. Nicely tucked into the corner by Wiltord.
0: Marco Materazzi scored at this end of the ground with his header. I wouldn't have had him down as a regular penalty taker, but it's all a question of who wants it the most, isn't it? And he wants to score in the same net for the second time tonight.
1: I get the feeling he'll put his foot through this ball and power it.
0: Left-footed. Yeah, Barthez on the line. Punched. It is going to be all power, I imagine. It is, it's beautifully struck again. 100% so far. It's not often we say that in penalty shootouts these days. It's 2-1 and it's David Trezeguet's turn.
1: Well taken penalty. If you actually pick out the side netting of the goal with power low down, then there aren't many keepers that are going to get anywhere near it. A really good penalty from the Italian central defender, who's been, well, powerhouse at the back this evening, and of course scored that all-important header during normal time.
0: But there will be a player in that centre circle at the moment having a little prayer to himself and saying, please no. But it's Trezeguet now to keep France level. Oh, it's not crossed the line. He's missed. It definitely did not cross the line, Ala Zidane. And it's the first miss, and it's advantage in Italy. Buffon didn't have to do anything.
1: No. You know, it hasn't. It's hit the underside of the bar. It's come out, and it certainly hasn't crossed the line. And the official's perfectly placed to make that judgment as well. You saw the power with which it hit the crossbar. No goal.
0: 6 inches.
1: Yeah,
0: the biggest 6 inches in French football history, maybe. Looks like De Rossi. He makes it. A huge advantage for Italy now. De Rossi, whose World Cup seemed blighted when he was sent off against the United States, has put Italy 3-1 ahead here. So it's got to be absolutely vital that the next French penalty goes in. It looks like Diarra coming forward, or maybe Abidal.
1: Just going back to that
0: Abidal.
1: That De Rossi penalty was unstoppable.
0: Has to make this, Eric Abidal. Otherwise Italy have a hand on the trophy. What a massive moment for the young defender from Lyon. A sign of nerves there.
2: but his mind is pounding.
3: But the net is two, he's made it, and he's kept France alive at 3-2. Look at the strain on the face.
1: Well, I'm just wondering, is he being calm and cool, or is he just totally relieved? But it's hit the back of the net, and that's the key to it.
2: I saw a player this year take a penalty with his eyes closed, can you believe?
3: And he scored. It's Del Piero time. What a moment for him in his career. Another glittering career coming to a close in terms of international football. Del Piero against Barthez, who knows he's got to save one sooner or later. With Italy 3-2 ahead in the penalty shootout in Berlin, it's Alessandro Del Piero, 4-2. They're within one. The French cannot afford to miss at all now. And it's going to be Willy Sagnol, who plays Bundesliga football for Bayern Munich, who's got to score with this next penalty. Otherwise, the World Cup goes to Italy.
1: Well, the pressure is really on now, isn't it? You can see the delight in the Italian camp, the frustration of Barthez. And now the pressure, immense pressure on France and their next penalty taker.
3: And the courage as well. Willy Sagnol has to score, otherwise Italy are proclaimed champions of the world. Score he does. And how well he scored. It's still alive, this World Cup. It's 4-3. And the Italians still have to convert.
1: I do like to get value for money, and we certainly are on this occasion. This step before the game, I thought it could go the distance. I thought we could see the extra time.
3: This is going to be Grosso.
1: Yeah. Fabio Grosso. Lippi knows that this is the moment for the young defender. The young man here from Palermo. To win it to the World Cup. He does it! He's got it! The man who scored the goal, the great German Hans, is the man who has immortalised his game.
3: Just in Italy, there will be Italian people celebrating like crazy at the moment, and the sales of wine will definitely be boosted tonight. Gian Battaglia, the defender who came in and did such a good job against Uruguay when Materazzi was suspended. What a day for Del Piero, who is the hooded terror. We'll pick him out soon. Tuso wearing the flag. A little kiss. It was Francesco Totti who was hiding his light under a bushel. At the back of the line here, Andrea Pirlo got the first penalty. Alessandro Nesta, who couldn't play because of injury tonight. Grosso, the man of the moment, the hero of the hour, Fabio Grosso, 28 years of age, from Palermo. Of all clubs, he has to be now the biggest name in Palermo football history. Because it was he who struck the ultimate penalty kick, Fabio Grosso. And in a moment, the World Cup itself will be hoisted to the skies in Berlin. And Italy will be proclaimed champions of the world. Kiss after kiss after kiss from Materazzi there, from Peruzzi, the reserve goalkeeper at 37. What a fairy story for him. They can't wait to lift it, but they've not been given the word yet. And again, Beckenbauer and Lippi with affectionate words. Buffon, who played a magnificent role for the Italians throughout the tournament. His goal against Uruguay sent them on the way to that quarter-final success. They played seven matches and they have prevailed. Not sure about the headgear, boys. I think we know who's won without that happening. And Lennart Johansson is about to hand over the most coveted trophy in world football, not in world sport. Fabio Cannavaro, for me, the man of the series, steps up now, and he is the man who will lift the trophy to the heavens. It's the Azores Blue Year of 2006. Italy are the world champions for the fourth time in their history. Benissimo, says the rest of the world, for the Blue Azzurri, who have prevailed here as the best of the 32 nations who all came to Germany with the aspiration of claiming that great golden globe. But at the end of the day, at the end of this night in Berlin, it was Italy who turned out to be the best in the world. Sensational scenes of joy. The script you would not have written.

0: did not exist.
1: The Croatians, as broadly expected, reversed the change they made for the quarter-final as deeper-lying Marcelo Brozovic comes back in for goalscorer Andrej Kramaric. Their major issue was at right-back, and Šime Vuselko has recovered from the pain which forced him off in extra time in Sochi on Saturday night. Luka Modric alone survives from the last Croatian team to start a win against England 10.5 years ago. He matches the national record with an 11th World Cup appearance. Mario Mandžukić has scored against England. He is one of 8 different Croatians to score in the competition. Their goals come from everywhere. The referee is Turkey's Cüneyt Çakır, overseeing a semi-final for the second World Cup in a row. His reputation as a fearless overseer of the highest octane international games, underpinned by his appointment to the 2 spikiest derby fixtures these nations play, England against Scotland and Croatia against Serbia. The VAR team is led by 35-year-old Dutchman Danny Makkeli. Well, for England's last semi-final in 1990, Bobby Robson had to replace John Barnes with Peter Beardsley. But Gareth Southgate, like Alf Ramsey in 66, can send his quarter-final winners out again. The only mild concern was over Jordan Henderson, whose fitness is a comfort to England, given that his last defeat in the national shirt was 30 caps and 4 years ago at the last World Cup. He, Kyle Walker and Ashley Young are the 3 in this 11 who were even born when England last played at this stage. Only Gary Lineker, who scored then, has more World Cup goals for England than Harry Kane has now. If Luka Modric runs the game, Croatia's chances are enhanced. No question about that. Some people's idea of the player of the tournament. But Dele Alli could have the key for England. And Harry Kane, if fed by Alli, has scored 6 goals from 6 attempts at goal. Rakitic, the star from the penalty spot for Croatia when the tension has been ratcheted up. Maguire, England's big target, key in both boxes. Two nations with barely parallel histories, of vastly contrasting size, separated by the breadth of Central Europe. Only comparable for their patriotism, their burning desire to play in the World Cup final. From Zagreb to Dubrovnik, from Penzance to Hadrian's Wall, suddenly nothing else matters. Croatia for the first time, or England again at last. Few with any conviction have dared to suggest a likely outcome here. It is on the night, in the moment, for the right to play on the ultimate stage. France are waiting for one of them.

Brozovic from deep. Exchanging with Rakitic. That is a key change in midfield for Croatia since the quarter-final. The inclusion of Brozovic probably allows Luka Modric a few yards further forward. The coach, Zlatko Dalic, did say that he wasn't happy with the shape of his side tactically against France, against Russia in the first half of the quarter-final the other night. It's a foul by Jesse Lingard, who is getting an early ticking off from the Turkish referee. From left back for the first time is Strinic. Ahead of him is Perisic. Mandžukić biting in. Perisic looking to go at Trippier, maybe beyond him. But not many have got past Kieran Trippier in this competition up to now. Well, Gareth Southgate has ticked every box. He has met and exceeded every expectation, every obligation placed upon him by England's footballing public. The only question to be asked of him now is whether he dares go all the way. Three managers have taken England to World Cup semi-finals. Sir Alf Ramsey, Sir Bobby Robson. And if England win here tonight, there is every chance that Gareth Southgate will go through a name change too. Walker, Trippier, Pickford, man of the match against Sweden. Osako jumping from right back, as if to prove his fitness, which was in doubt even for Zlatko Dalic until relatively late in the day. He had to be dragged off in Sochi on Saturday night. But those who were there certainly would have had good reason to believe he wouldn't be here. He is. Free kick against Mandžukić.

Walker. Trippier's gone early, Strinic saw the run. Lingard, that's a lovely touch. Beautiful take from Jesse Lingard. Now Dele Alli has had his ankle tapped in position A1 for England. Modric the offender. A little nibble at the back of Dele Alli. And an England free kick from a position where Kieran Trippier could well excel, given the option to do so. England might have picked the ball up and put it down here. As has been the case throughout the competition, Young and Trippier, the co-conspirators. Croatian ball of five. Arriving late to try and disrupt that. There is a little corridor of white through which Trippier might consider striking. It is Kieran Trippier. It is delicious! Glorious! Glorious England goal! Picture perfect! Better strike than that. Subasic was clawing at air, and Gareth Southgate was punching the air. And England now can only wish that the next 85 minutes would disappear into thin air. Because that's how close or far away they suddenly are. Kieran Trippier's first international goal. It was that goal. Modric. And Rebic. And Pickford has come. Gathered rather like a rugby fullback. Called for a mark and then set Sterling on his way. Vida got across. Sterling. Lingard. Henderson. Sterling's in behind here. And Subasic took it off his toe.

for Selko. For a Croatian team which coming into this game had been behind for just 11 minutes in the entirety of the competition. Three against Denmark very early on in that game, and then eight against Russia the other night. They've been behind for another two now. Modric, who, remember, gave away the free kick from which Trippier scored. Spread by Brozovic, Perisic, Rakitic. Perisic, Walker partially clear, Rakitic, Brozovic. Perisic with the cross beyond Mandžukić. Young had to be wary, and he has surrendered a corner under pressure from Vršelko. Safe and sensible. And this is England's first moment of vulnerability. Modric takes, Mandžukić round the back, flicked away by Maguire, back in by Perisic. Mandžukić climbing, Maguire away. There's a little bit here and scare him for England, but Kane can now clear, and Sterling's on his bike for Schalke covering. Modric. And out of play by Ivan Rakitic. Nerves of steel in the two penalty shootouts, but who was a spectator as Kieran Trippier delivered the first goal from a direct free kick in the knockout stage of this year's World Cup. And was it not a beauty? Not quite postage stamp, but well out of the reach of Daniel Subasic.

Soccer at the back of Dele Alli. Harry Maguire will take. Bit soon to be lifting it. But it's feeling right for England now. Fans are allowed to dream. Players have to keep sweating. Over and clear. Kieran Trippier's perfect moment. The man they call the Berry Beckham. For that very reason. And he can put a ball down and then put a ball exactly where he intended to.

Henderson. Young. Taken away from Dele Alli. And Brozovic has been given a talking to for his challenge. So it was not deemed a foul. Simply, his was the last touch. And England have a corner. Which Ashley Young will take. And my goodness me, England have been potent from corners in this competition. And Stones is there, and Maguire is there. And Kane peels away. I was up. Perhaps climbing. And Croatia have a free kick. They've perfected this little cue of England, which breaks late. Looks to me as though the key push might have been from Sterling there, actually, rather than one of the big bruisers.

It's the first time since 1966 that England have had a lead in a World Cup semi-final. In 1990, Gary Lineker scored an equaliser, equalising Bremer's West German goal. Bobby Charlton actually had England 2 up at Wembley against Portugal 52 years back before the great Eusebio grabbed one back with a penalty. There's Young. Dele Alli. Here's Trippier. This time Perisic is in the way. England have to settle for another corner.

Trippier having what it will take it. That's that queue of white shirts again. Trippier's delivery, up caught Maguire and squeezed his header wide. How many headers has he won? On occasion scoring himself, if not that, then enabling others to score. That header, not dissimilar in type to Vida's for Croatia against Russia in Sochi in the quarter-final. Squeezed between a number of bodies, and on that occasion in, on this just wide. Won by Mandžukić, Perisic is at the back of Walker. By Mandžukić.

Veselko. Rebic. Strong enough to hold off Young, but he ran into Henderson. Maguire. Kane. Foul on the England captain. Veselko found guilty. Remember, yellow cards. Single yellow cards have been wiped out, so everybody in disciplinary terms begins this game with a clean sheet. Henderson, Maguire, Stones, Walker. Stranic away from Lingard, support from the currently ubiquitous Trippier, who can do no wrong. Kane, Henderson, Walker, Henderson, in for Sterling, picked off by the splendid Daniel Subasic. Four shootout penalty saves on his CV forever. It's a competition that he will proudly remember for the duration of his life. Croatia, in a sense like England, trying to emerge from a shadow cast by a glorious generation past. 20 years since, on their debut World Cup, they went all the way to the semi-final. Indeed, having lost that, it is 20 years to the day since they played the third, fourth playoff and beat the Dutch. Davor Suka scored the goal that won him the Golden Boot. Modric over the top. Flicked away by Walker. It came to Mandžukić, now Rakitic. And Stric. Rakitic. Veselko well advanced, but so well advanced that he could keep that in. Confused by the idea, though he evidently is. Croatia have now been behind in this game for longer than they have been behind in the rest of the World Cup in total. England, of course, lost the game to Belgium. Feels like ancient and frankly irrelevant history now.

Modric. Perisic. He's capable of a forceful drive from distance. He feels he ought to have a corner. Shakir is denying him that. Maybe that did flick the boot of Kyle Walker, and England have got lucky. It got a nick. Decision has got England's way.

Pickford. What a super pass for Lingard. Trippier. And Sterling to show his speed again. Vida clambered all over him. His tackle is deemed clean enough. It's a Croatian throw. Hobbling out of it, not I think because of boot-to-boot contact, but because of the awkward manner in which he slid to ground. Rebic away from Young.

Ante Rebic. Stones threw his frame at it, and England can break with Henderson, who played it too hurriedly for Raheem Sterling, who was on his heels. 20 minutes in, and England are where they want to be. With a lead, and on the face of it, a relatively calm lead. Rakitic. Veselko, he's got away from Young. In by Veselko and out by Walker. And flicked on by Sterling and taken up by Kane, who is clouted to earth by Dejan Lovren. England want to take the free kick quickly. Lovren doesn't think it should be a free kick at all. Croatian players are making the case for the Liverpool centre-half, whose wariness of Harry Kane, and listen, that is a foul, isn't it? His wariness of Harry Kane has its roots perhaps in a Premier League game at Wembley in October when Kane made mincemeat out of him for Tottenham against Liverpool. And Lovren was withdrawn on that occasion by his club manager, Jurgen Klopp, after about half an hour. Oh, given away here to Sterling. And Sterling can wriggle, and Kane is offside. And truth be told, I don't think you had to be an official in line with play to see that Kane was offside. Strinic is a lucky boy. But in fairness to Sterling, he really had nowhere to go but Kane, and Kane had nowhere to be but offside.

Perisic. He's had a couple of sighters now. And Perisic had 19 international goals. His next one will draw him level with Ivica Olic, these days the assistant coach of Croatia. Jordan Pickford underlining to those in front of him the peril that England do invite on themselves if they allow Rakitic, Perisic, Modric to shoot from range. All three of those specialists in doing so. Quarter of the game gone. Rakitic. Out by Trippier. That's smart again from Raheem Sterling, whose tail is up and has Vida in retreat, only then to slither himself. Repeatedly over the course of this competition, Gareth Southgate, the England coach, has had to stand stoutly in defence of Raheem Sterling and his continued selection of Raheem Sterling. All he's lacked is a goal. Pushed by Strinic.

previous meetings between these nations. England have won four of them. England won the only previous tournament collision in Portugal in 2004. A game on which, to a large extent, the Wayne Rooney legend was built. A long, long time ago. Here goes Lingard. Sterling's through the middle. Lingard missed out Kane, and indeed, in the end, missed out Dele Alli too. Young. Caught on it by Rebic. Rebic saw Pickford off his line. Whether that was intended to be swept into the path of Mandzukic or perhaps to embarrass the England goalkeeper, achieved neither.

There are some who say that the renaissance of English international football, such as it is traceable back to an infamous defeat by Croatia at Wembley in 2007, after which the decision was taken to rip it all up and start all over again, failure to qualify for Euro 2008. England, off the back of that renaissance, world champions now at under 17 level and under 20 level. It's the big box they want to tick. Strinic plays it in behind Mandzukic. Away by Young. And by Ali. He's asked a lot of Sterling. Sterling wants to answer. He was second favourite then. But he got there first. And was tripped by Dejan Lovren.

to this point, Chinachake has kept his cards to himself. And there, that one yellow card could be followed by another. You don't want, if you can help it, to be ruling someone out of a World Cup final. Ashley Young behind another dead ball for England. Stones and Maguire in there. Young with in-whip, Subasic came and did well to apply a knuckle. He has been excellent, the Croatian goalkeeper. This is really, they've come to a crisis, was when he looked really badly injured in the quarter-final the other night. Just about saw it through, and indeed, playing off one leg, made two or three really important saves against Russia. Pickford confident enough to toy with Mandžukić. Lovren's up, Henderson. Dele Alli handled. Stitch. Well, it took his son a little while to grow into the quarterfinal the other night, actually. Zlatko Dalic, as mentioned, he wasn't happy with the first half then. And there's a little question, I think, that Croatia have looked the twitchier, the less naturally settled. Pickford clear, and out by Brozovic. One of many things that Gareth Southgate has done well is to reduce the weight of the England shirt, reduce the expectation, allow his players just to enjoy the experience. Feels as though this group doesn't feel pressure. Sterling. Henderson. Maguire. Touched away from Young by Rebic.

0: Kane.
1: Ali. Lingard. Harry Kane! And Kane again! And he couldn't force it in. Second time, actually, he was offside. First time, for once, eyeball to eyeball with a goalkeeper. Harry Kane appeared to lack conviction. Angle then was very tight. If Subasic had got unlucky, I guess it could have cannoned off him and in. But by then it wasn't counting. And England's lead remains the slenderest. Good win by Stones. Early from Henderson, too early really for Harry Kane. Perisic, Rakitic, Bosolko, cover from Dele Alli, recovered by Bosolko, Modric, forced out by Henderson, in by Rebic, away by Stones, Rebic! Pickford's behind it. Nearest in Croatia have had to a real chance. Important defending in the first instance by John Stones. Rebic only had one look at it. And Jordan Pickford had a good long look at it.

Van Rakitic of Barcelona, aiming long at Rebic. Pickford has skewed his punch, but he is being protected by the referee. He once again chooses not to take a name. Three or four Croatian names that might have been taken. Rebic was uncompromising. Here's the Kane moment again. Possibly he was offside first time, because actually he probably wasn't second. The flag went up. Probably renders the whole thing academic. Stones. On by Ali. Out by Vida. Flicked on by Rakitic. Bit of space ahead of Perisic here. Perisic with the pass, which came all the way to Rebic, or would have done, but for the outstretched toe of Ashley Young, whose timing had to be immaculate, and so it was. That is a very important touch of the football. Modric has gone short with it. Vasilko has played it in. Stones won the header. And England have a clearing free kick.

Ball from Brozovic. Trippier away from Perisic. In by Strinic. Out well by Walker. Ali. Maguire. Pickford off his left side. Vida out only into Trippier's corridor. Trippier in towards Kane. Vida clear again. Rebic. Young did well to get a toe on it. Kane twisting away from Brozovic. And now Dele Alli. Alli and Jesse Lingard couldn't find the corner. And he certainly had sight of the corner. That is a clear, clean chance for England. Veselko went to ground at a key moment. Lingard's radar was out. He has, you will remember well, scored one beauty from that sort of range. One of England's six against Panama. Not this time.

win by Mandžukić. Ripley's done well to steer that in the direction of Trippier. Henderson. There goes Sterling again on the shoulder of Vida, who is rightly wary of Raheem Sterling's pace. Inside the last 9 minutes of the first half at the Luzhniki Stadium in Moscow. England with a lead, France waiting. Lingard on the ball. Raheem Sterling has come back out to Trippier, who's lofted it beyond a lot of them.

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Henderson. Over the top for Lingard, who's going to have to be quick. He's not quite quick enough. Does say something about the England mindset that their goalkeeper is prepared to toy with Ivan Rakitic in possession of the ball inside his own penalty area. World-class midfielder from Barcelona. Mosolko. Every other Englishman here feels twitchy. Pickford doesn't seem to notice. Lovren. Vida. Rakitic. Strinic. Trippier. Solko. Lovren. Vida. Strinic. Vida. Modric. A would-be game changer. Solko. It's come off Maguire. Walker cleared. And Henderson was taking no chances. Within the last 6 minutes of the first half now, it's the case that Croatia have had just one touch of the ball inside the England penalty area. Strinic. Rakitic. Vida. Who lost the love of the Russian nation on the Saturday evening. You can hear evidence of that every time he touches the ball. Young. Nobbled from behind. Harry Maguire would be advised to reduce the dialogue with the referee, though one understands again the point that he and England have made a few times, that the referee, whilst giving the free kicks, is being relatively tolerant, very tolerant, in terms of his resistance to showing a yellow card. Trippier, Henderson, and it's just too big an ask of Jesse Lingard.

Watford again with a composed clearance. Kane won his header, so Lovren is unruffled.

for Solko. 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Clear again by Stones. Not by Trippier. Rakitic. Modric. For Solko. He's had a pop. And it's fair to say it was not especially close. 40th game for Croatia tonight. He is yet to score. A man before tonight, perhaps best known to an English audience for the red card he received in this season's Europa League semi-final against Arsenal. The colours then of Atletico Madrid. With whom he won that competition. Kane and Sterling and Lingard and Sterling. Good tackle from Rakitic. Perisic back to base.

Kane. Ali, Henderson, Lingard, Kane. Spread again for Trippier. Kyle Walker. Maguire. Stones and Walker just about communicated. But Pickford can put a boot through it. But it's coming back from Perisic. And now Rakitic. Ivan Rakitic denied further progress by the splendidly solid Kyle Walker. As England, for the first time really on the night, dug themselves a bit of a hole. Into one additional minute at the end of the first half. A minute within which Croatia have this set piece, potentially to alter the dynamic, the feel of the whole evening. Strinic blocked off by Trippier. That's the reason for it. This is all there's time for. Lovren's in there. Vida is forward too, and Mandžukić, of course. Perisic at the back of the queue. Flicked in by Modric. Out by Walker. Hit by Rakitic. Here's Luka Modric again. Modric denied. Space to shoot by Henderson. And England can run away with it. And the half-time whistle blows. A gem of a free kick is all that separates them. Harry Kane can lead his team off, content in the knowledge that Kieran Trippier came up with an absolute diamond. For England, it is composed, it is calm. For Croatia, it doesn't seem so, but is it coming home? Well, it is a little bit closer, notwithstanding the bumping and boring in the last set piece of the half, and Lovren going to ground, that indeed, as he walks off. Tuna Çakır is dealing with some input from elsewhere in Moscow regarding those coming togethers, but it would appear that they have come to nothing. The first half for England has assuredly not. They lead in the World Cup semi-final by 1-0.

Only once in the whole history of the World Cup has a semi-finalist led at half-time and lost. Italy against Argentina on penalties in the end in 1990. That aside, an advantage at the break has led to a place in the World Cup final. It is history upon which England hope to build here. It is a sequence that Croatia seek to crash. Trippier. Bounce back for Strinic, on by Rakitic. Sweet turn from Rebic. Strinic, Rebic. No way past Henderson. And Walker belts it clear. Those old enough to remember, those who have passed the fables down the line, will tell you that in 1966, the game of the tournament, certainly from an England perspective, was their semi-final against Portugal, in which Bobby Charlton scored two great goals. Though he was first to give credit to the tireless Nobby Stiles. In by Vasolko, out by Walker. Clear from a prone position by Trippier, who has a free kick. Nobby Stiles, that famous night at Wembley, history tells us, did a wonderful job on Eusebio, who was at the time arguably surpassing Pelé as the best player on the planet. And England have never won a World Cup semi-final abroad.

by Strinic. Walker got caught by Rebic. We have a free kick, and finally the yellow card is evident. Not necessarily for Rebic's sharp elbow, though it is possible that he was the one to have his name taken. I did see the referee march in the direction of Mandžukić, whose reaction wasn't ideal. An initial report that it is Rebic who was booked, I think, is being reviewed, and it may be that that yellow card is instead going to be set alongside the name of Mario Mandžukić. I'll bring you confirmation on that as and when it is clarified. So it looked to me as though Junat Xhakir walked over to Mandžukić and not to Rebic, who's original offence it had been. Check has been carried out by the video assistant referee, and it appears that Rebic keeps the booking, subject to any further update.

Trippier's throat. Things are across to meet Harry Kane, whom he sends spinning into the advertising board. By Walker, so by Dele Alli. Strinic only partially clear, Lingard onto it. Strinic, Mandzukic, back by Walker. And as had been my original instinct, there has been a further update, and just to dot these I's and cross the T's, it is Mario Mandzukic who was indeed the first player booked. Veselko. Lovren. Right, first 5 minutes of the second half, that caution aside. Suit England. Possession statistics actually in the first half marginally favoured Croatia, 52-48. Medic with Walker, shielded the ball well.

There you see the event. And Jukic picked out for the booking, although the offence was Rebic's. Strinic with the clearance. Kane went to try and win it back. Brozovic tackled him firmly. Modric stolen from him by the progressive Maguire. Kane is still trotting back from so far offside. He was almost in St. Petersburg.

Lovren. Selko. Perisic starting the second half from the right. Modric. Strinic. Modric beaten to it by Kyle Walker, who wanted the throw but isn't getting it. Strinic. Rebic. Too heavy for Perisic beyond the back post.

Mavrin's header out. Drawn again by Dele Alli. It's Kane from wide. Looking to worry Lovren. Away from whom he leant. Only to be tipped over by Vasolko. Referee's happy with that. There goes Maguire again. Nick back for Modric. Vasolko into touch. Harry Kane inquiring and others on his behalf. You have to observe that Vasolko's challenge didn't have an awful lot to do with the ball. Been by any stretch of the imagination a pretty start to the second half. Stones caught on it. Nabbed forward by Rakitic. Shifted on by Perisic, pursued by Rebic, and Walker's across once more. How many times have we seen that over the course of the last month? Walker won't yield the ball. And as a result of that, he is being booked. One on each side after not a scratch in the referee's notebook in the first half. Strinic. I thought he played it against Strinic, but a corner has been given. Confirmation of Walker's yellow card. First real headache of the second half for England. Flung in by Rakitic. The referee has seen another push. England have a relieving free kick. Stones there, you see, apologising for his loss of possession in what could have been a perilous set of circumstances. He is off the hook, I think, because of Lovren's push on Maguire there. Kane's header. Sterling, Lingard, deflection corner. Jesse Lingard, one touch and have a go. Lovren's heel was the impediment. Kieran Trippier is over to take the set piece. And by now we know the routine. England's white Congo line split into two threes this time. Trippier takes, heading out as far as Walker. Flick forward again for Trippier and aimed it at Kane. And bravely dealt with from a prone position by Dejan Lovren. Crashed forward again by Pickford. Out by Strinic. Kane. Trippier. Kane. Trippier. Vida away. Henderson couldn't get there. Rebic now can cross halfway. Mandzukic. Pulled away by Henderson. On by Dele Alli. Nicely dealt with by Sterling. Alli again. Trying handball. Referee not interested. Vasolko. Brozovic. Modric. Strinic. Rebic. In by Strinic. Away by Stones. Rakitic. Out by Maguire. Lovren has no route around Kane.
a beautifully volleyed, cushioned pass by Chipier, but Lovren's defending was excellent in the face of Harry Kane.

Stridic. Croatia's semi-final still to chase. Rakitic, Modric, Brozovic, Rebic, miscued by Walker at the expense of another Croatian corner. It's not intense pressure, but it's persistent. Certainly these technically adept Croatians are seeing a bit more of the ball and using it a little bit more purposefully. Lifted in by Modric, and Pickford came and got very good distance on his punch. Sterling to turn adroitly. Might actually have done with playing on there, because Lingard had the ball. It was a free kick.

displeased with Lovren's tackle. Manchester United against Liverpool, that. Always a bit spicy. Trippier. Not by Vida. Rakitic. Modric. Perisic with Vasolko going beyond him. And Mandžukić through the middle. Here is Vasolko. And Perisic. Beyond Mandžukić. Clear by Trippier. Rakitic! It was ambitious. It would have been a goal to decorate any semi-final. The idea is applauded, indeed loved. But it counts for nothing.

committed twice as many fouls as England. Truth be told, the only statistic that really matters at the moment is that England have scored one more goal than Croatia. Modric. Rusalko. Didn't get it back from Perisic. If England have done any one thing particularly well to this point, it means that, broadly speaking, they haven't allowed Modric to set the rhythm. They haven't permitted Croatia to achieve their own tempo. More nondescript minutes, in keeping with the 16 or so we've seen since half-time, would do England very nicely. But they will be aware, as the world is aware, that Croatia can switch on in a trice. Lingard's after it. Leaders there before him, somewhat clumsily.

Lingard. It's a pretty tight cul-de-sac. He was outnumbered 2-1. Henderson got away from Rebic, fed it in for Sterling. Raheem Sterling has tumbled. Vida was at his back, claims innocence, and the referee concurs with that claim. Nice from Mandzukic. Now Rebic. Mandzukic isn't as quick as Kyle Walker, who asked Pickford to clear. This is a moment that Chinat Xhaka is having his attention drawn to. I tell you what, that is boot to boot. And the ball was secondary. Whether you would call it a clear and obvious error, though, is another question altogether. Strinic. And again by Walker. Strinic. Rakitic. Lovren. Veselko. It's a good read by Young. Sterling's up ahead of him. Kane's the other way. Harry Kane. Young hasn't stopped. Vida's got a job here. And gets it done with Sterling breathing down his neck. Strinic kept it in, but only for Trippier. Taken back by Rakitic. Modric. Brozovic. Modric. Veselko. Modric. Away by Stones. Perisic into the crowd, and Perisic again. And England got bodies around it. Here's Strinic. Croatia looking here to turn up the wick. Rebic can play it in. And Walker can climb, and Modric can collect, and Kane can outmuscle him, and Young can try and escape. Modric feels he might have a free kick there. The decision has got England's way. Well, certainly Kane's not guilty, and Veselko is there. Walker's feeling it a bit. He has been teasing himself on social media as a result of what he calls his cramp dance after pulling up the other day. This, I think, is a different issue altogether. He simply put his body on the line. It's a really critical block for which he is feeling the pain. And there are 25 minutes to play. And that particular sliver of Sheffield steel requires a bit of polishing as England reflect on the fact that they are potentially 25 minutes away from the World Cup final. They score their second settling goal in 1966 until 10 minutes from time. In 1990 they led until they trailed until 10 minutes from time when Gary Lineker equalised. Bremer and Matthäus and Riedler and Toon were all perfect from the spot, as Germans tend to be. Right now I'm sitting 2.5 yards away from Chris Waddle, who that night was the last man until tonight to touch a World Cup semi-final ball for England. Trippier. Kane! Well, there was no angle to work with. I'd also be interested to know that 15 yards to Chris Waddle's right is Stuart Pearce, who had his penalty saved that famous night in Turin 28 years ago.
Bodo Ilner

Škrbić. Rakitic for Veselko. Aimed in beyond Mandžukić. And fired home by Perisic. Croatia's cravings are satisfied, at least for now. Pickford beaten by Perisic. And the semi-final is back where it began. Delicious delivery from Veselko. Ivan Perisic threw out a high boot, made pure contact, and left Jordan Pickford without a prayer. And so once more, we head into the void of uncertainty. This can tip either way. A second goal at the tournament for Ivan Perisic, his 20th international goal. And England's grasp on the tie is loosened. But there's Ali, and here's Sterling, and through goes Lingard, and off his line comes Subasic.

match which has contained three shots on target has contained two goals. And those rowdy Croatians, they're a wonderful bunch. There is no nation whose supporters are more overtly and audibly patriotic than Croatians. Kane spears it beyond the reach of Trippier. The now neutral Russians can smile and enjoy.

20 years since their only previous semi-final, when Davor Suker gave them the lead, only for Lilian Thuram to score twice in the second half for France at Saint-Denis. This is the team seeking to escape the shadows of Simic and Stimac and Bilic, Jani and Boban Asanovic, Vlahovic, Suker. Pickford is coming, wasn't sure, and here is Perisic. Ivan Perisic has hit the post, and Rebic couldn't make proper contact with the rebound, and England breathe a collective

said. Sweet Loretta Fat, she thought she was a cleaner, but she was a frying pan. Yeah, the picture. The picker. Picks with the fingers, great. Okay.

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1: Thanks, Mike. I'd like to say thank you on behalf of the group and ourselves, and I hope we pass the audition.

0: I know that we are young, and I know that she may love me, but I just can't be with you like this anymore. Alejandro.
1: Proyecto One, con Marcelo Alessandroni, con lo mejor de la música.